broadcasting live from Denver, Colorado. Hey, you've tuned in to the Weekend with Michael Brown. Glad to have you with me today. As you know, we got rules of engagement, so mark these down. 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You can TMA, tell me anything, or AMA, ask me anything. And then do me a favor, we're always active on social media, so you can follow me on X, Facebook, and Instagram. Those are all generally Michael D. Brown. Michael D. as in dumb butt Brown. So Michael D. Brown. Go do that. And then go subscribe to my Substack. It's real easy to find. We finally got that all straightened out. It's

0: Denver, but you can take it and you transfer it to every major city in a blue state, or even a blue city in a red state. You could apply this, say, to Houston. You could apply it to Austin. You can apply it to San Antonio. So it's not just blue state versus red state. It's really cities that are run by these Marxist Democrats. So I'd encourage you to go read it. It's at heckofajob.com. Go subscribe today. I really would appreciate it. When we get back, I want to get to, I'll tell you a little story about one time that I was in the White House Situation Room. This was just post 9/11. And somebody in the room, Condi Rice, the National Security Advisor at the time, was conducting the meeting. And somebody said something really stupid. And I finally raised my hand and said, wait a minute. This is the most absurd thing I think I've ever heard. Why are we even thinking about doing something this way? And Dr. Rice turned to me and said something to the effect, I wondered if anybody was going to recognize how stupid this idea was. Now, I felt sorry for the guy that proposed the idea, but nonetheless, it really was stupid, and somebody needed to call him out about how stupid it was. Something similar is going all over social media and going all through conservative media right now, and it drives me nuts because they're missing the entire point. So when our side, when the conservative side of things, which is where I sit and where I stand on the conservative side of policy, when our side governs by a post or a soundbite, it's going to come back and bite us in the butt. It's the Weekend with Michael Brown. Text lines open 33103. Keyword Michael. Hang tight. I'll be right back.
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0: Welcome back to the Beacon with Michael Brown. Glad to have you with me. I appreciate you tuning in. Be sure and subscribe to the podcast, too. On your podcast app, all you have to do is search for a podcast with the title, The Situation with Michael Brown. The Situation with Michael Brown. Hit that subscribe button. Leave a 5-star review, because that helps us in the algorithm. And then that will automatically download all 5 days of the weekday program and the weekend program, so you get all of my 6 days of radio programming. Now, back to the story that I want to talk about, which I would talk, I guess I'd describe it this way. There's a post that's circulating across all social media. It's on Facebook. I found it on X. It's over on Blue Sky, Instagram. It's everywhere. And if you live in, say, New York, Chicago, LA, Denver, Seattle, I don't know, San Francisco, Boston, Philly, Portland, Newark, and that's probably a lot of you listening today, somebody has already maybe shoved this in your face. All in all caps, it's got skull emojis on it, and it says, DHS, the Department of Homeland Security, DHS just published the exact list of airports they will shut down. 11 airports, all named city by city, your airport probably on the list. Now, I want to walk through this one real carefully. Please pay attention, because I think it is a perfect specimen of something that's eating our politics alive. It's eating us alive, and it's causing us so much consternation. And I'm going to do this as a conservative, a diehard conservative, which means that I am not here to defend a single sanctuary mayor. I'm not here to defend a single sanctuary state or sanctuary governor. What I'm here to do today is to tell you that a stunt is a stunt, even when they're wearing our own conservative team jersey. So let's just start with the evidence, okay? The headline says this, that DHS has published a list. No, it did not. There is no Department of Homeland Security document naming either JFK or LaGuardia, Newark, LAX, O'Hare, SFO, SeaTac, Logan, Philadelphia, Portland, Denver. It didn't name any facilities to be shut down. None. It does not exist. But here's what does exist. And it's a cabinet secretary, Homeland Security Secretary Mark Wayne Mullen, just newly appointed, going on Fox News and floating an idea, a trial balloon. His actual words, and I'll grant that the post that I keep reading got this part right. They were something to the effect of, meaning sanctuary cities and sanctuary states, they don't want us, DHS, to enforce immigration, but they want us to process immigration at their facilities. Now, that's a good paraphrase of a real quote. And I do agree that's a very real frustration. We'll get to the frustration in a minute. But notice what the secretary himself said about the timing. He said the administration is not initiating this yet, and that it is currently drawing up plans. The Post even concedes that in the fine print at the bottom. In fact, it says Mullen's plans are still being drawn up, right after screaming in all caps that the list has already been published. You can't have it both ways. Either it's a finished published hit list, or it's just a notion that somebody is sketching out on a whiteboard inside a bureaucratic office somewhere. That's what it really is. The headline is the first thing, and the second thing is somebody's brainstorming somewhere inside DHS. But the gap between those two is where I think we are being played. So where did this airport list come from, if not from the Secretary of Homeland Security? I think somebody just manufactured it. Last fall, and I want you to hear this distinction, the Department of Justice, not the Department of Homeland Security, published a list of so-called sanctuary jurisdictions. That's different. Cities and states. Again, places like here, Denver, or Philly, or Chicago, or L.A., New York, Newark, Seattle, San Francisco. Now, some accounts that I looked online traced an earlier version to the previous summer. Either way, It's a list of cities tied to a funding and legal fight that's currently going on in the courts. So some anonymous account took that list, looked up which cities have been, have big international airports that have Customs and Border Patrol. They slapped on the skull emojis, and they rebranded it as a leaked Homeland Security operational document. That's not a leak. That's fan fiction with a Justice Department citation buried underneath it where you can't see it. So a real secretary, a real quote, a real underlying city list, but it's wrapped up in a lie about what's actually being done. That's the most dangerous kind of disinformation there is, because most of it checks out. So people just stop checking. They stop going any deeper. Part of this is true in an entirely different context. That's the first problem. The second problem is, let me give you the other side, it's due. Because here's where I'm going to disappoint anybody who wants me to just dunk on this and then move on. The underlying conflict is real, and it's a legitimate conflict. Sanctuary city policies. That's where a city or state instructs its officials not to honor ICE detainers, not to cooperate with the federal immigration enforcement policies or the federal enforcement law enforcement officers. Those policies do obstruct the lawful execution of federal law. And that's not a talking point. That's the actual friction. You have a federal government that has a specific constitutional duty to enforce immigration laws that Congress passed. And now you've got local and state governments actively throwing sand in the gears. And now a Homeland Security Secretary who legitimately is frustrated. That's not crazy. He's describing a genuine problem. But let's go one step further. Mullen's rhetorical jab actually lands hard. Think about this. Why should the federal government partner with a city at the International Arrivals Hall? You know, when you fly in from London Heathrow, or you fly in from Frankfurt, and you land at Denver International Airport, and you have to go through customs. Or the same thing, you land at JFK, or you land at LAX. Why should those federal officers, why should they partner with the city people that are running the International Arrivals Hall at that airport? Why should they process the global travelers coming into that airport, run its customs, staff its booths, while that very same city turns around at the curb and refuses to lift a finger on enforcement? As a debating point, it's a fair point. There is an asymmetry there that is worth resenting, and I do resent it. So I'm not going to insult your intelligence and pretend the grievance is fake. The grievance is real. But the instrument is insane, and those are two completely different things. So watch what this threat actually does. If DHS, if Mark Wayne Mullen, the secretary, were to really shut down Customs and Border Patrol at international airports, you pull Customs and Border Protection officers out of an international airport? Two words. Now what? Now what? Well, let's think about that. This is Weekend with Michael Brown. Text lines open 33103, keyword Michael. Now what? Well, stay tuned.
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0: Hillary Clinton. Who's she to talk about desecrating the White House? Huh? Huh? Can anybody say Monica? Cigar? Stained dress? Huh? We going to talk about desecrating the White House? Come on, back off. In fact, again, shut up and sit down. But it doesn't stop with the boxing. And I want to give you some details that might make you rethink about whether or not having a UFC fight out on the South Lawn is desecration or not. And what we'll do is we'll go back to 1905, all right? Back to 1905. In the meantime, you're listening to Weekend with Michael Brown. If you would do me a favor, go subscribe to the podcast. On your podcast app, search for The Situation with Michael Brown. The Situation with Michael Brown. Hit that subscribe button. Leave a 5-star review, simply because that helps us with the algorithm. 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Let's think about something that happened in 1905. I'll be right back.
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11: A Better Life with Dr. Sanjay Gupta.
12: Breast cancer is the most common cancer among women in the world. And according to a new study out of the University of Washington School of Medicine, an estimated 3.5 million cases a year are expected by 2050. Now, the good news is we've gotten so much better at screening, earlier detection, and cutting-edge treatments in many countries, including here in the United States. But even here in America, black women have a death rate from breast cancer that is 40% higher than white women, a disparity that exists despite our world-class treatment infrastructure. So what can you do to lower your risk? Eat less red meat? Try your best to manage your blood sugar and your weight? Exercise is really important. Cut back on drinking, quit smoking. And remember this, you should start getting mammograms. At what age? 40. That's when you should start. I'm Dr. Sanjay Gupta, helping you live a better life.

0: Welcome back to The Weekend with Michael Brown. Glad to have you with me. I appreciate you tuning in. If you like what we do on the weekend, I think you might like what we do during the weekday. And it's really easy to listen to me during the weekday, even if you're not in the Denver market. 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So we're talking about how the left, Hillary Clinton, she's posting all over X, "Oh my God, Donald Trump is desecrating the White House." Really? You might want to kind of think about that before you post that. And everybody in the cabal is going crazy too. But as I said, Theodore Roosevelt, on the eve of his inauguration, he and Mike Donovan went at it round after round after round. And not on an arena built on the South Lawn inside the White House. But as I said, it didn't stop with boxing. I'm pretty sure it was 1905. Theodore Roosevelt invited the celebrated Japanese martial artist, I'm not sure how you pronounce this, but I think it's Yoshiaki Yamashita, invited him to the White House. The White House Historical Association, and I want to be sure you understand this, the White House Historical Association is not a MAGA or Make America Great Again organization. This is the official custodian of White House history. They record that Roosevelt himself took part in a jiu-jitsu demonstration in the East Room with big fat-ass William Howard Taft watching, with Roosevelt's own children in the audience. Now, modern mixed martial arts is precisely the marriage of striking and grappling, boxing and Japanese jiu-jitsu. Theodore Roosevelt's White House contained both. The East Room, which is on the East End, the grandest room in the building. It's where they hold currently. Well, on the outside of the East Room is where you see Trump building the new ballroom. Many people think that he tore down the East Room. He did not. He tore down a little tiny, almost the size of a double-wide trailer, called the East Room Annex. It was a dilapidated old office building. Not even an office building. It was like a framed up, drywalled little place that had some temporary offices in it. It was dusty, dirty, nasty. They tore it down so they could put the ballroom onto the east end of the White House. I explained all of that because the East Room, the grandest room currently in the building, hosted these throws. It holds a participating president. The boxing match was in the East Room, the same place that, I'm not certain of this, but I think when King Charles was here, I think that's where the state dinner was held, was in the East Room. Well, at one time, there was a boxing match going on in there. And when he brought this martial arts guy in, there was a temporary octagon in the room. Yeah, they built a little place there for him to box. So a temporary ring out on the lawn is not an alien intrusion into the history. It's a direct descendant of the White House history. And there's more. The Theodore Roosevelt Center itself documents repeated single-stick and broadsword combat during his presidency with generals, with military officers, with his own aides. In January of 1903, TR couldn't work for a day because of a single stick injury to his hand. It was not weekend recreation with him. This was the White House as a place of disciplined, physical combat, conducted alongside military men, treated as just the natural business of a serious republic's chief executive officer. By the way, before we move on from that, because there's something else about Theodore Roosevelt that I want you to know. The house was full of kids and pets. And I'm not talking about my, big giant Leonberger dogs. No, I'm talking about roosters, chickens, cows, pigs, donkeys, jackasses, everything you can possibly imagine, all inside the White House and on the White House lawn. Even a cursory review of the history of Theodore Roosevelt will show you, it's easy to find pictures online of the kids running around, of the kids hanging off the balcony. It was a family living in the White House, an extraordinary family at that. But let's step back from Roosevelt. Let's step back from TR, because the pattern only gets clearer. The White House Historical Association says very plainly that the grounds have always been a site for American sport. That land that's now called the Ellipse, the very area that's being used for the UFC fan experience, was once called the White Lot. Abraham Lincoln used to watch baseball there in 1862 from the first base line. In 1904, the White House opened the grounds to amateur baseball on three diamonds. Herbert Hoover played his medicine ball game on the South Lawn at dawn. It was a six-pound ball hurled over an eight-foot net with his so-called medicine ball cabinet. One observer judged it more strenuous than boxing or wrestling. My old boss, George W., he brought T-ball to that same South Lawn from 2001 to 2008. 563 players competed in 20 games on the grass. Oh, they may have hurt the grass. So the precedent for this is not thin. It is overwhelming. Baseball on the lawn. Medicine ball on the lawn. T-ball on the lawn. Jiu-jitsu in the East Room. Boxing throughout the residence. Broadsword, single stick with army officers. And a president who personally fought 10 hard rounds the night before his inauguration. If all of that belongs to the dignity of the office, and it manifestly does, then a regulated professional fight card for the nation's 250th birthday cannot possibly be the thing that finally crosses the line. Which brings me what this is really about. Because you think this is really about dignity? Do you really think this is about desecration? Do you really think all of the howls from the cabal, from the Hillary Clintons of the world, from the members of Congress, do you really think it's about desecration? Because if you do, I don't think you're really paying attention. The tell is in the inconsistency. Roosevelt's toughness is romanticized. Hoover's medicine ball is a charming quirk. Bush's T-ball, wholesome Americana. Olympic champions visiting the White House are patriotic. But UFC under Trump, branded for America 250, is suddenly a violation of the sacred. The common thread in the approved examples and the forbidden one is not the activity, it's the identity. The objection is not to combat, crowds, or spectacle, all of which the White House has hosted for over a century. The objection is to the host and to the audience, to the working class, the flag-waving, the fight-loving Americans that Dana White had in mind when he said the White House belongs to the people of America. That's the tell. The complaint is aesthetic and tribal, dressed in the borrowed robes of reverence. And there's a deeper principle worth stating without apology. Something that goes to the very reason I admire Theodore Roosevelt so much. Roosevelt preached what he called the strenuous life. He didn't preach the strenuous life as a personal eccentricity. He understood that vigor, discipline, courage, competition, that those were civic virtues. The qualities that build the kind of citizens that a free country needs. Desecration? I'll be right back.
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5: Fox News, I'm Sue Gussman. President Trump reportedly demanding changes to the latest peace proposal reached by U.S. and Iranian negotiators. California Republican Congressman Daryl Issa praising the president for taking his time to secure a deal.
6: He's taking advantage of the fact that they're suffering, we're not. They're dealing with significant problems. We only have to try to boost our oil and natural gas to help the Europeans.
5: Commodore's co-founder and former bassist Ronald Lepred has died. His daughter announced on social media Sunday that her father had died following a sudden medical event in New Zealand. Ronald Lepred was 75. The Commodore is making news recently, announcing that they will not be taking part in President Trump's 250th birthday celebration for the country. 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
13: Absolutely. 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
14: Yeah, please.
13: All right, let's see. Weather looks a bit cloudy. Uh-oh.
14: What's wrong?
13: I see you got a traffic tie-up on the main drag.
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13: 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Just beyond the backup.
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0: Welcome back to The Weekend with Michael Brown. Glad to have you with me. I appreciate you tuning in. Text line, of course, is always open. Numbers 33103, keyword Mike or Michael. And again, if you, the Substack, heckofajob.com is, there's no charge for that. I had an email from somebody that said I had just subscribed, didn't realize there was a charge. 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I'd appreciate it if you would go subscribe. 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It doesn't mean that you are paying for it. 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Get over there right now and do that. I want to finish up one more thing with Roosevelt before I move on. Because, again, as I pointed out, there's a deeper principle here that because of my experience and studies and everything with Theodore Roosevelt and the Theodore Roosevelt Association that is really worth considering. Roosevelt's whole persona was built around the strenuous life. And his life was strenuous. He suffered horribly from asthma as a child. He was a weakling. He built himself up into a man's man. Even though he grew up on, he grew up in Manhattan in New York. There's a very famous photograph of the funeral parade of Abraham Lincoln going through New York. It went through, part of it went through New York. And there's a picture of Theodore Roosevelt as a child up in the corner of the house they lived in watching the parade go by. It's a fascinating picture. And you can visit that museum in New York City. He loses his wife and a daughter on the same day. He just says, The light of my life has gone out. He writes that in his diary. The light of my life has gone out. And he leaves and he goes to the Dakotas. And he spends a lot of time in the Dakotas where he becomes, I mean, he already was a conservationist, but he becomes even more of a conservationist. And he becomes stronger. He becomes a true outdoorsman. He becomes a cowboy, a real cowboy. He goes on, he goes back. He's an assistant secretary of the Navy. And as assistant secretary of the Navy, he really did start the modern United States Navy. He understood naval warfare probably better than anybody else. And he rose from there to eventually become vice president. And then after the assassination, obviously became president. But the point about the strenuous life is not some eccentric part of his personality. For him, discipline, courage, competition in particular, were civic virtues. He believed that citizens of a free country should have vigor and discipline and courage, and they should compete. And when football became dangerously violent in 1905, after a season that saw 18 deaths, Theodore Roosevelt did not respond with aristocratic disgust and a call to ban it. You know what he did? Roosevelt summoned coaches from Yale, Princeton, and Harvard to the White House, and he pushed for reform. The result of that reform was the body that became the NCAA and a safer set of rules. He civilized the rough sport rather than abolishing it. Modern regulated MMA, with its weight classes, medical oversight, its referees, that is the realization of that Rooseveltian instinct. Physical contest conducted within rules, celebrated rather than hidden. Now, I want to remind you again, the White House is not a museum. It is the people's house. And the people it belongs to have always brought their games, their fights, their physical joy, their children, their pets, And when I talk about pets, I'm not talking about, you know, a dog and a cat. I'm talking about rabbits and chickens and goats and sheep and you name it. So the desecration argument that the left is making fails completely. Not because the critics lack passion. Oh my gosh, they got passion out the wazoo. But because they lack history. They lack history, and they suffer from Trump derangement syndrome. Theodore Roosevelt put on the gloves inside the White House. Donald Trump merely put up the arena outside the White House. One of those men was far braver about it, and it was not the one the modern left is busy defending. So the next time you hear anything about desecration, I want you to stop and think to yourself, are you really thinking about desecration? Or do you just not like the fact that, oh, it's the 250th anniversary, the 250th birthday of this country, and your guy's not in office? It doesn't make any difference. Now, am I glad that Donald Trump's in office on the 250th birthday? Damn right I am. But would I have celebrated the 250th birthday, whether it had been Joe Biden or Barack Obama or Hillary Clinton or anybody else? Yes, because I'm celebrating the birth of the nation and the fact that we're still electing presidents, that we are still, maybe hanging on by a thread, but we're still a constitutional republic. That's what we're celebrating. And good grief, desecration, bite me. It's the Weekend with Michael Brown. Text line's open, 33103. 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I'll be right back.
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19: A better life with Dr. Sanjay Gupta.
20: Making sure your kids get enough sleep. It's one of the most important things you can do for them as a parent, and yet it's often overlooked. Not only does sleep in the early years set the stage for mental and physical health, it also creates the foundation for how one sleeps later in life. That's according to the National Sleep Foundation. Now, that organization recommends 14 to 17 hours a night for newborns, 12 to 15 for infants, 11 to 14 for toddlers, 10 to 13 for preschoolers, and 9 to 11 for school-aged children. When it's age appropriate, start by talking to your kids about why sleep is important. It helps their body grow, helps their brains learn, helps their mood stay steady. Don't underestimate the importance of a routine. You can even narrate what you're doing step by step to help them along the way. I'm Dr. Sanjay Gupta, helping you live a better life.
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1: Tape you up some Ritz crackers to a piece of cardboard or something, just anything. 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
5: They move through the Strait of Hormuz, 100. Now, that's the number that the IMF Port Watch, which tracks port and maritime activity in real time. That's a quarter of the world's seaborne oil. It's a fifth of the world's liquefied natural gas. Every single day, through a channel that, at its narrowest, you can nearly see across entirely. And then, the strikes came. The U.S. and Israel hit Iran on the 28th of February. They killed the supreme leader, Ali Khamenei, and Iran reached for the one lever it has always threatened to pull, but it never actually has pulled until now. The Revolutionary Guard got on the VHF radio, and they broadcast a sentence to every ship captain in the Gulf, and they said essentially this: no ship is allowed to pass the Strait of Hormuz. Then on March 2nd, the Revolutionary Guard, they made it official. They closed the strait to so-called unfriendly nations, open only to vessels that the Iranians approved. And then 2 days after that, they claimed complete control of the strait, and they threatened to set fire to any ship that tried to go through. So, what happened to those 100 ships a day? In the first week of March, the number dropped from about 100 to about 6. Six. And by the first week of May, the vessel trackers at the United Against Nuclear Iran reported open transit had fallen to nearly zero. Near zero. And here's where the cross-examination starts. Because near zero is not zero. Somebody is still sailing through. I want to know who it is. This is the part that if you're watching cable news, the chyrons, that screen across the bottom, those chyrons leave this out. And I think it's the most revealing fact in the entire story. The legitimate world fleet is gone. Maersk, Mediterranean Shipping Company, CMA, CGM, Hapag-Lloyd, the four giants of global container shipping, they all suspended transits within 48 hours of the very first strikes. In other words, the grown-ups, they packed up and left the room. They looked at that freeway I told you about. They saw the police chase, and they all went home. But here's what's interesting. The strait itself did not go empty. It got repopulated. Listen to who's sailing through the strait now, according to the maritime risk analyst at Lloyd's List. And Lloyd's reads the transponder data. That's the actual electronic signatures of the actual hulls of the ships. About 70% of the ships still going through the Strait of Hormuz have what they call an Iranian nexus. And they've either touched an Iranian port or they're carrying Iranian cargo. And all the rest? Well, before the war, the so-called shadow fleet, the sanctioned deceptive tankers that run with transponders turned off and their ownership hidden, they made up, 10-15% of all the traffic. Today, those deceptive tankers, the shadow fleet, they're now about 80% of the traffic. Think about that, because that's the whole case in one sentence. The strait wasn't closed. It was cleansed of every legitimate operator on the face of the earth, and it was handed over to the smugglers, the sanctions dodgers, the ships flying Russia or Chinese flags, and the few that are permitted, they're escorted single file up narrow corridors, hugging the Iranian coastline, watch

0: the whole way by the Revolutionary Guard. Iran is even charging them a toll up to $1 million a ship to use a strait that international law says Iran cannot lawfully close in the first place. A toll on an international waterway. That's not a closure. That's a protection racket. The Iranians turned the Strait of Hormuz into a toll booth, and they put the guard in the booth. Now, what's next? Hang tight. It's the Weekend with Michael Brown. I'll be right back.
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2: Fox News, I'm Ted Lindner. The search for a gunman who shot two Carroll County Sheriff's deputies Saturday morning's over. The sheriff's office announcing Sunday night Michael Puckett was apprehended in Surry County, North Carolina. Puckett wanted for the shooting incident that left Deputy Sheriff Logan Utt dead. The other sheriff's deputy receiving a medical evaluation and is in stable condition. Iran's president has reportedly asked to resign. Reports say that Masoud Pezeshkian told the Supreme Leader's office he's been shut out from major decision-making. This is President Trump is pushing for changes to the proposed deal with Iran.
3: The New York Times and Axios report that President Trump sent tougher terms to Iran for a peace deal in an effort to exert pressure and to speed up the process, but it's unclear what changes were made to the potential agreement. This as the Strait of Hormuz remains closed to ship traffic and the U.S. continues its blockade.
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12: Tape you up some Ritz crackers to a piece of cardboard or something, just anything. 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

0: We are on our radio. He is Eric Carly and I'm Gary McNamara. Well, the biggie over the weekend in domestic politics and the focus of most of the media was this. Here's an audio cut I want to play here.
1: All right.
2: Let me ask you, do you have concerns with the weight of all these controversies that it may jeopardize Democratic hopes to get that Senate seat in Maine?
3: Yeah, I have concerns. That guy has questions to answer, and that's what campaigns are for.
0: Cory Booker yesterday. No blanks, Sherlock.
1: Yeah.
0: Hey, my rent-a-car, all I could think about it over the weekend, my rent-a-car was a license plate of Maine. And I was like, is this a coincidence?
1: Yeah.
0: And just as I picked it up, the blank was hitting the fan yesterday.
1: Like, yeah.
0: Oh, my gosh. The commie, Nazi, pedophile, paradise, sexting victim.
1: And he's still leading, as far as we know, right?
0: Yeah.
1: Yeah.
0: We'll get to that more.
1: In fact, he may go up in the polls. We're not sure.

0: We are Red Eye Radio. He is Eric Carly, and I'm Gary McNamara. The only band that I think, the commercial band that I think should be playing on the 4th of July anywhere in Washington would be the Sex Pistols playing God Save the Queen, an anti-England monarchy song.
1: Yeah, maybe at a No Kings rally.
0: Yes.
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10: Houston, we have a problem.
11: Oh, what, the big lie?
12: Mm-hmm.
11: You know, what was it, in Virginia? Was it Virginia?
12: Yeah, the Charlottesville.
11: Charlottesville, yeah. It was the whole Charlottesville thing.
12: Yeah.
11: And that was, you know, it never had. You take it in the context, you can't even say. But that was the thing about that. They continue with that. The actor Michael Rapaport and a couple of other Hollywood celebrities, that's what changed them.
12: Yeah, they said finally did some research, right, and found the truth.
11: Right, we kept hearing that Trump's a Nazi based on what he said, and then we went the full context. It's like, well, he didn't say that at all.
12: Right.
11: In fact, he went after.
12: Yes.
11: And so the Democrats have made it sport to go after somebody, mm-hmm, who has never made a Nazi-like statement.
12: Right.
11: In fact, when they make a statement going after Nazis, it becomes the opposite for Democrats. And then when you have somebody who is a Nazi, Nazi self-admitted communist.
12: Yeah. Yeah.
11: It's like, well, boys will be boys.
12: Yeah.
11: Yeah. You know, it makes him real. And I'm thinking to myself, well, you know, what's real to me is, I don't know, people like me and you that have never had to delete.
12: No.
11: Well, except for grammatical errors and go back and correct the grammatical errors afterwards.
12: Yeah.
11: I've never had to delete any post in my life. I've been doing this ad lib, you know, for going on, I forgot how long it's been. It's been so long. 36, 37 years talk radio. Radio going on 44, 45 years.
12: Mm-hmm.
11: I've never, ever had to retract one thing. And I've been, you know, it's 50, you and I think it's around 50,000 hours,
12: mm-hmm,
11: that I've been doing this, which is an incredible amount of time.
12: Oh, at least 50 for me. I've been doing it since I was 18. Yeah.
11: To do unscripted media, not even scripted, unscripted media.
12: Right.
11: And to me, that's real. That's regular.
12: Mm-hmm.
11: You sit there and you know what you believe. And when you don't have any outrageous or what we believe are any type of controversial beliefs at all, because I don't believe any of my beliefs that I hold are controversial at all.
12: Right.
11: And we've talked about that a lot. In fact, we spent some time in the last week saying, what is the far right wing of the Republican Party now? What is a radical position that they hold?
12: Right.
11: But if you're a conservative, what's a radical position that you hold?
12: Right.
11: There are none. They're not like that.
12: Where?
11: To me, that's real.
12: Yeah.
11: That's real. Mm-hmm. I know what I think.
12: Mm-hmm.
11: I'm clear about my morality.
12: Mm-hmm.
11: I understand what good character is.
12: Mm-hmm.
11: Those are the things that I want to promote, and mm-hmm, those are the things that I reach for. I'm never going to get caught in a racial or misogynist a comment that is demeaning towards anyone, because I don't believe in those things.
12: Right. Exactly.
11: So there's no chance. I'm not scared of talking ad lib and going, oh, you know, I might slip and say that someday. And, you know, and I really don't mean it that, I really don't mean it, because I believe in equality for all and that everybody is less of a human being than I am.
12: Yeah.
11: But that's not technically racist.
12: Right.
11: Maybe narcissistic. But
12: Well, no, that's what it comes down to. Just because you guys aren't as good as me.
11: Right.
12: That shouldn't be held against me.
11: And then the whole thing when they talk about hate.
12: You should try harder.
11: Right. When they talk about hate, I got that down. I hate everybody.
12: Right.
11: So therefore, how can I be a bigot?
12: Exactly.
11: Right.
12: I want everybody out of my yard, not just the kids.
11: I treat everybody equally. Don't anybody.

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1: Tape you up some Ritz crackers to a piece of cardboard or something, just anything. 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
5: Or so we're going to have that problem. You really don't know when it happens at a, you know, what's going on at a larger airport.
6: You know, this is why I have to rely on my notifications coming from my app, my American Airlines app. I'm almost exclusively American Airlines. I can't remember the last time I flew.
5: Yeah, same with me.
6: If someone else books me, if it's a business trip, And somebody else, another company, not ours, books me, then sometimes, I can't remember the last time it was. Occasionally, it's another airline. But I mean, it's been years. But I rely on the American Airlines app for updates. Because if I decide to bring my noise cancellation headphones that work really well, I'm sitting at the gate and don't hear the, hey, our gate has changed.
5: Well, that's the other thing. I don't know. It's 2026.
6: Mm-hmm.
5: We put a man on the moon.
6: Yeah.
5: Over a half a century ago.
6: Uh-huh. We've got a car in space. Just and traveling. I mean, and, Elon Musk did that, but he launched a car into space.
5: Right. And you have all of these new modern airports with all the greatest technology.
6: Oh, yeah.
5: And you can't hear what the person is saying at the gate, even if you don't have your headphones on. In the majority of cases, you've got to walk right up to the desk. And everybody's like, what, what, what?
6: Yes.
5: And then she has to scream it at you. Here's what's going on.
6: Yeah. No, yeah.
5: And I've complained about sports. Now, the NHL fixed it up this year for the Stanley for the Stanley Cup, the National Hockey League.
6: Yeah.
5: They actually got the microphones with the reporters.
6: So you can hear it.
5: You can hear what the reporters are saying, but still so many sports leagues, it's like this is basic technology. You want me to get on the billionaire's case?
6: Yeah.
5: You're billionaires.
6: Yeah.
5: Yeah.
6: Fix it.
5: You're right. Fix it. And it's not a billion-dollar fix.
6: No, it isn't. It's a very simple fix that back in the day you could fix from Radio Shack. It's funny you mention that because over the weekend I walk in and my wife is laughing and I look and it's Brian Regan on somebody's podcast. It's a sports related podcast, but she saw Brian Regan, so she's watching it. It's on YouTube. And he's doing the bit, his bit. He has a whole stand up. In fact, it's a stand up special named after the bit, Nunchucks and Flamethrowers, where he talks about and he starts out with, you know, in sports, you hear the, wah, wah, wah, wah, wah, wah, wah, wah, wah, and the coach will say, well, yeah, we probably should have been better at that and blah, blah, blah, blah, blah, right? And you understand everything. The coach, and he goes, but imagine, he goes, then it went the police. If it's a, you know, breaking news scenario, blah, blah, blah, blah, blah, blah, blah, blah, blah. We believe the killers could be in that neighborhood. Yes. And then, you know, blah, blah, blah, blah, blah. Yeah, we believe nunchucks and flamethrowers. Well, It is that very simple fix, and Barbara was laughing because we've watched that bit a million times, but he's going through that with somebody on a sports podcast recently, and it came up in the algorithm on YouTube, and I just had to laugh. But then there's the Newark flight bound for Spain.
5: Oh!
6: A teenager decides to name his Fitbit Bomb. As in B-O-M-B, and get on a plane that way. And, of course, they pick it up on the Bluetooth and see it, and they have to turn around mid-flight and go back to Newark.

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0: You'll get all the scores from the night before.
1: That'll be an 8 p.m. tip-off for that game. 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
5: Be an attempt by the right because it shouldn't be the point. The point shouldn't be celebrities on stage.
6: Right.
5: It's not to celebrate celebrities. No offense to any of the celebrities, but this isn't about you.
6: When I think back of 250, when I think about what was on television, there's only one image I get of the bicentennial in
5: 1976.
6: Back in 76.
5: Mm-hmm.
6: The Boston Pops Orchestra and Arthur Fielder and Stars and Stripes for America. That's
5: yeah,
6: it.
5: Yeah. I lived on an Air Force base in 76, Laughlin Air Force Base. And, you know, so it was everywhere, right? I mean, it was everywhere on base. But it was also in town in Del Rio. Laughlin is near Del Rio. And that's likely because in any military town, There's that relationship, right? Strong relationship, of course. And there has been for a long, long time. But yeah, there was so much going on, but I knew what it was about. I was 10 years old, but I knew what it was about. I knew why we were doing it. And there was no, I didn't feel like I needed anything else. I don't need a concert. Let's say, you know, forget it's the 250. Just any given Independence Day, I don't need a concert by somebody and then fireworks. What I want to see is a celebration of people in the community coming together to celebrate independence in a park. And you know what? If there's music, that's great. But it's not about the artists, and it never has been for me. My local town historically has had, in the past, they would just hire some bands that might play some music, and then they would have, they would have the military style, patriotic music that would start, that was not played by a band. It wasn't played live. As we led up to usually a speech by the mayor, and then all of a sudden, you know, the fireworks would start and everything else, and everybody was there for the celebration of Independence Day and not the celebration of what celebrity was going to be on stage. That's never been attractive to me regarding that particular holiday, which I believe is an important, of course, as our nation is concerned, the holiday, because we're celebrating independence. It's not that hard. You know, when you're talking about putting it together, you start with, why are we doing it? What is the purpose? What do we want people to come away with? And everybody, and I don't care who it is or how they vote or anything else, and you know, I'm not trying to do the both sides. Well, no. It's about, now, there are plenty on the left. Remember, they used to say, it was a couple of years ago, F the fourth and the whole thing. And they just didn't, you know, they're anti-American. All right, well, this isn't for them. They don't have to go. It's like the atheists who complain about Christmas decorations.
6: Well, they can go to the Plattner commie Nazi.
5: Exactly. They have their
6: Independence Day.
5: They have their own celebration, I'm sure.
6: Excuse me. The commie Nazi Dependence Day

0: We are Red Eye Radio. He is Eric Carly, and I'm Gary McNamara. The only band that I think, the commercial band that I think should be playing on the 4th of July anywhere in Washington would be the Sex Pistols playing God Save the Queen, an anti-England monarchy song.
1: Yeah, maybe at a No Kings rally.
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4: News. I'm Sue Guzman. The U.S. bombing Iranian radar and drone control sites in Iran this weekend after Tehran shot down an American Predator drone. Meantime, the U.S.-Iran draft deal still not finalized. President Trump reportedly demanding changes to the latest peace proposal. Several arrests made outside an ICE detention center in Newark, New Jersey.
5: Police arresting more anti-ICE protesters outside Delaney Hall in Newark, New Jersey. The arrests come as a new mandatory curfew takes effect around that facility. The ICE detention center has been the focus of often intense and at times violent protests for about a week. Demonstrators allege immigrants have been tortured and denied adequate food at the facility. The Department of Homeland Security denies those claims.
4: That's Fox's Marianne Rafferty reporting. 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
3: Let's be careful and enjoy your Tuesday. 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
0: You'll get all the scores from the night before.
1: That'll be an 8 p.m. tip-off for that game. 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
5: Little Rock breaks through this improbable, remarkable, magical postseason run. Is going to continue to the Super Regionals next week, a program first.
1: Yeah, amazing. Absolutely amazing. Now, the one word, the one adjective he used that I would not agree with is improbable. This is not improbable. This is pretty much almost the second year they did this. Last year, they beat LSU in the first championship game, but they already had a loss, so they had to, and that was LSU's first loss, so they had to play again on Monday, because there's a lot of teams that will play today to wrap up the regionals. And so they were in a game on Monday last year, ended up losing to LSU, but that's how close they were to going to the Super Regionals last year. They're basically within three outs of it. And so, so this year they are able to punch a ticket, winning the Hattiesburg Regional. So what this means in college baseball is they're now in the Sweet 16. If this was the basketball tournament, this is the Sweet 16 is where they have now landed. So and that's the fourth seed. So they did it in three wins. They knock off the number one seed Southern Miss in the first game. They have to play Jacksonville State in the second game because they won as well. I think they beat Virginia, and then then Jacksonville State able to get to the championship round, the finals again, and so they beat Jacksonville State a second time, and that's a wrap. We're off to the Super Regionals for the Trojans, first time ever. Of course, had their coach Chris Curry on with us, Little Rock native, by the way, from right here in Central Arkansas, the coach, and so looking forward to trying to get him back on the show today. They won't put out a schedule for the Super Regionals until after today when the regionals wrap up. So we don't know what time they're going to play. Super Regionals, I believe, will start on Friday. So we'll be seeing them by Friday. But very excited for the team. Obviously did not go the same way for the Razorbacks last night. So we'll get into that either in a minute or later on in the show. But do want to check in on some of the news this morning. President Trump requests stronger terms in the deal with the Middle East to end the war. And here's Fox's Marianne Rafferty with the latest this morning.
6: The request follows a Friday meeting with his national security team. Axios reports the changes include tougher language on Iran's nuclear commitments and its pledge to reopen the Strait of Hormuz. The president is also apparently concerned about financial relief for Tehran under the proposal. The volley of proposed changes coming a week after Trump declared a deal largely finalized. Adding to the uncertainty, reports out of Iran claim President Masoud Pezeshkian has submitted his resignation, saying his government has been sidelined by hardline factions. President Trump warning the U.S. is ready to resume military action if needed.
1: Yep, so that is Fox's Marianne Rafferty. So the president also told Fox's My View with Laura Trump, which is a podcast, that he's in no rush to make a deal, which obviously last week he's, you know, hey, we're almost to a deal. This is about to happen. He has never said that we're rushing to make a deal, but he comes real close to it, and that's part of why we saw the oil price go down quite a bit on Friday, and obviously that's seen the gas price go down a little bit over the weekend as well. So we will see. We will see where this all goes momentarily, and we're going to talk more about that. The momentarily meaning we're going to talk with Tanya J. Powers coming up at 6:40 this morning, so we'll get a little more insight on that. Back to the NCAA baseball tournament, where Saturday the Diamond Hogs, they go out, they lose to Kansas, but Hunter Dietz has a great night, 14 Ks in the loss for him. So that sends them into the losers bracket. They've got to play Northeastern, who they played on Sunday. They win, so they escape the losers bracket, have to play Kansas. What they would have to have done is beat Kansas twice, but that didn't happen. They end up losing last night 13 to 10.

0: A lot of big scores with this, and so what that tells you is that the bats were working fine, the pitching not fine at all for the Diamond Hogs. So let's hear from Dave Van Horn after last night's season-ending loss.
1: It was a long day. We fought hard, man. I was super proud of our players for getting after it. I mean, the message this morning was, we got to score, we got to hit, and if you'd have told me we're going to score 10 in each game, I'd have told you we're probably going to win both of them. But you know, the defense let us down a little bit today, and you know, I got to throw a couple freshmen that went out there and let it rip a little bit. Kind of gets me excited about next year a little bit.
0: Yeah, that's not what you want in the NCAA tournament. You don't want to be getting excited about next year, because that means you're done. But in the Hogs offense, doing just fine. Despite they scored 20 runs over the two games yesterday. Between the two games, they hit 8 home runs yesterday. Reese Robinette hit a couple. You had Ryder Helfrich hit a couple. Zach Stewart hit his 14th. He hit his 14th against Northeastern, hit his 15th against Kansas last night. So 2 on the day for Zach Stewart. But, I mean, just you're hitting a lot of home runs. You're scoring a lot of runs. And I thought Dave Van Horn was very nice right there. Said the defense kind of let us down. Your pitching kind of let you down is what kind of let you down. So and that plays into some of the defense, I guess. But a lot of hard hit balls is what, especially coming off the turf there with the Jayhawks. But it is 20 minutes after 6. Let's check in on the traffic and weather with Paul Weber.
2: 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State police have no accidents to report, and we're seeing no major issues around the metro. Let's buckle up and be careful. That's your Southern Bay Corp traffic. 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I'm Paul Weber.
3: Today will be hot as the temperature climbs near the record high of 96 set back in 1951. The weather will also be humid with a mix of clouds and sunshine. Expect a high of 95 for today. Tonight, there may be isolated thunderstorms in some areas during the evening. Otherwise, it will be partly cloudy and humid. Thunderstorms could potentially bring strong wind gusts to localized areas. The low for tonight will be around 70. Tomorrow morning will be overcast, but by the afternoon, there will be a mix of sun and clouds with a passing shower possible. It won't be as hot as today, but it will still feel humid with a high of 85. I'm AccuWeather meteorologist Jason Catarina.
0: And currently, we're at 70 degrees, mostly cloudy skies above us. 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
5: From the KARN newsroom, I'm Jay Jones. The Arkansas Department of Human Services has announced that it will require all summer EBT recipients to reset their PIN numbers that are associated with their cards. The move is in response to reports of theft of benefits from out-of-state scammers. Eligible families are directed to reset their PINs through the EBT call line or through the department's online portal. Conway police were on scene early Sunday morning after a train collided with a vehicle. The train struck an unoccupied vehicle near the Mill Street crossing. No injuries were reported, but the train was transporting hazardous materials. Crews were able to confirm that there were no leaks or releases and no threat to the public. A Centerton police captain died after an explosion at his Gravett home Saturday night. Captain Chris Kelly was working on his farm when the explosion occurred. He was transported to a local hospital with serious injuries, where he later succumbed to those injuries. Kelly worked as a reserve lieutenant for the Benton County Sheriff's Office as well. Arkansas Governor Sarah Huckabee Sanders has officially proclaimed this month as Fidelity Month, encouraging residents to reflect on commitments to faith, family, community, and country. In a proclamation issued Friday, Sanders said the observance recognizes values she described as foundational to both the United States and Arkansas. The proclamation cites references to faith and morality in the nation's founding documents and statements from America's founding fathers, including George Washington. The UA Little Rock baseball team is advancing to an NCAA Super Regional for the first time in the program history. The Trojans punched their ticket after taking down Jacksonville State 6-3 on Sunday night in the Hattiesburg Regional. Now the Trojans wait to find out who they'll face next, taking on the winner of the Gainesville Regional, which will be decided today in a winner-take-all game between Florida and Troy. From the KRN newsroom, I'm Jay Jones.
0: All right, thank you, Jay. It's rare that I get my sports information from Jay, but I could have looked it up to find out that it was the Florida Regional that we were matched up with. But good to know that it'll be Florida or Troy that we'll be taking on with the Little Rock Trojans. So appreciate that, Jay. So try not to snipe me again. So just kidding. All right, so we got a lot of things going on today here on the show as far as things that you can win and things you can participate in. The first one is that we're giving away some Daughtry tickets this week. Daughtry's going to be at the Magic Springs, part of their concert series, on July 11th is when they're going to the band will be at Magic Springs. Of course, you can buy tickets at magicsprings.com. Going to give tickets away this week. And so one of Daughtry's big songs is Home, H-O-M-E. That'll be your keyword. All right, so send Home to 501-403-5276, and that'll get you in the running for some Daughtry tickets. The other thing we're doing this week is we start the KRN American Honor Flag Project, so you nominate people in your life that are deserving to, one, have a little bit of their story told here on the 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David Lucas, of course, has been on KRN for 17 years now, helping Arkansans navigate retirement, taxes, investment, financial planning, you name it, with the money, and he's got you handled. 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So those are our sponsors of the KRN American Honor Flag Project. So if you know somebody, you want to send us an email every Friday on my show and then also on Steve Finnegan's show presented by the Minton Law Firm, we will announce winners of each week's American flag, and then you'll go down to Flag and Banner and pick up your brand new American flag that you can display this summer. It's 25 minutes after 6 o'clock. We'll be right back on News Radio 1029 KARN.
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0: Hey, welcome back to the Monday edition of First News. First day of June, 27 minutes after 6 o'clock. Let's see what's going on the roadways early this morning and also check in on the weather. Here is Paul Weber.
2: With a look at your Southern Bay Corp traffic this Monday morning, we're beginning the week off with a good start. State police have no accidents to report, and we're seeing no major issues around the metro. Let's buckle up and be careful. That's your Southern Bay Corp traffic. Southern Bay Corp, well builders for everyone, now serving Little Rock with the Arkansas Traffic Network. I'm Paul Weber.
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12: Hezbollah is in Lebanon. 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And it's been shooting missiles, by the hundreds into Israel every day.
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3: Today will be scorching with the temperature nearing the record high of 96 from 1951. Expect a mix of clouds and sunshine with high reaching 95. Tonight there's a chance of thunderstorms in some areas early on. Otherwise, it'll be partly cloudy and muggy with a low of 70. Tomorrow morning will be cloudy, transitioning to a blend of sun and clouds in the afternoon. There may be a passing shower in the mix, keeping it humid, but not as hot with a high of 85. I'm AccuWeather meteorologist Jason Caterina.
0: And currently we're at 73 degrees right now. We've got the partly sunny skies above central Arkansas. As we get our first look at the money news this morning, get ready to kick off the 6 months of trading here this morning on the 1st of June. We check in with Morgan Stanley Wealth Management's Lou Graham. And Lou, good morning to you.
13: Yeah, hey, good morning, Toby. We'll look at that fifth month for just a minute. Record highs set, strong month for May. The Dow Industrials adding 3%, the S&P 500 to 5%, the NASDAQ advancing 8%. This morning, we're looking for a higher opening for now. We'll see if that happens or not. Wall Street Journal noting that the growing frenzy over memory chips is driving a historic stock rally, sending shares of tech companies soaring in ways that recall the heights of the dot-com boom. Wall Street and history suggest the gains could keep coming. We'll see if that happens or not. Chip stocks powered the S&P up 16% off across April and May, a two-month surge matched only four other times since 1950, according to Dow Jones Market Data. And after that, the index was higher 6 months later by a median of 17%. We'll see if that holds together or not. ArcBest shares up 9.7% for the week. Among Arkansas-based company shares up 84% for the year. We'll come back with more in 30 minutes. Toby?
0: All right. Thank you, Lou. We appreciate that. Your keyword this morning to win some Daughtry tickets down at going to be at Magic Springs on July 11th is home, H-O-M-E.

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2: News. I'm Chris Foster. There have been more military strikes in southern Iran and Iranian missiles and drones fired at a U.S. base in Kuwait.
3: CENTCOM says U.S. forces conducted strikes against multiple Iranian targets over the weekend. The strikes hit Iranian radar systems and command and control centers for drones. CENTCOM described the action as defensive in nature to prevent Iran from attacking international shipping lanes and after Iran shot down a $4 million U.S. drone. The Iranians responded by targeting Kuwait with drones and missiles early this morning. Overnight, President Trump posted to Truth Social saying, in part, Iran really wants to make a deal and it will be a good one for the USA and those that are with us.
2: Fox's Trey Yinks. At least 20 protesters were arrested outside the Delaney Hall ICE Detention Center in Newark, New Jersey after breaking a new curfew last night. 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
1: From the KRN Newsroom, I'm Jay Jones. The Arkansas Department of Human Services has announced that it will require all summer EBT recipients to reset their PIN numbers that are associated with their cards. The move is in response to reports of theft of benefits from out-of-state scammers. Eligible families are directed to reset their PINs through the EBT call line or through the department's online portal. Conway police were on scene early Sunday morning after a train collided with a vehicle. The train struck an unoccupied vehicle near the Mill Street crossing. No injuries were reported, but the train was transporting hazardous materials. Crews were able to confirm that there were no leaks or releases and no threat to the public. Arkansas Governor Sarah Huckabee Sanders has officially proclaimed this month as Fidelity Month, encouraging residents to reflect on commitments to faith, family, community, and country. In a proclamation issued Friday, Sanders said the observance recognizes values she described as foundational to both the United States and Arkansas. The proclamation cites references to faith and morality in the nation's founding documents and statements from America's founding fathers, including George Washington. The UA Little Rock baseball team is advancing to an NCAA Super Regional for the first time in the program history. The Trojans punched their ticket after taking down Jacksonville State 6-3 on Sunday night in the Hattiesburg Regional. Now the Trojans wait to find out who they'll face next, taking on the winner of the Gainesville Regional, which will be decided today in a winner-take-all game between Florida and Troy. From the KRN Newsroom, I'm Jay Jones. 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
4: 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Patchy fog is around for Monday morning, and then we'll see mostly sunny to partly sunny skies and temperatures again reaching the low 90s to mid 90s across parts of the state. Heat index values will be in the triple digits with humidity around. Scattered showers and storms are possible, especially in the afternoon and evening. Tuesday rain chances are a bit more slim, and then a cold front comes through for the middle of the week, dropping humidity and temperatures. I'm KRK Fox 16 meteorologist Jenna Warner for the News Radio 1029 KRN Weather Center.
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12: Hey, good Monday morning to you. Welcome back to First News, first day of June. Of course, giving away some Daughtry tickets this morning. Home is the keyword, H-O-M-E. Send that to 501-403-5276. We'll get you in on that contest. Got some other contests going on, so we'll get you in on those here momentarily. But let's first get a look at the traffic and the weather. Here is Paul Weber.
13: With a look at your Southern Bay Corp traffic this Monday morning, we're beginning the week off with a good start. State police have no accidents to report, and we're seeing no major issues around the metro. Let's buckle up and be careful. That's your Southern Bay Corp traffic. Southern Bay Corp, wealth builders for everyone, now serving Little Rock with the Arkansas Traffic Network. I'm Paul Weber.
14: Sponsor will be hot as the temperature climbs near the record high of 96 set back in 1951. The weather will also be humid with a mix of clouds and sunshine. Expect a high of 95 for today. Tonight, there may be isolated thunderstorms in some areas during the evening. Otherwise, it will be partly cloudy and humid. Thunderstorms could potentially bring strong wind gusts to localized areas. The low for tonight will be around 70. Tomorrow morning will be overcast, but by the afternoon, there will be a mix of sun and clouds with a passing shower possible. It won't be as hot as today, but it will still feel humid with a high of 85. I'm AccuWeather meteorologist Jason Caterina.
12: And currently, we're hanging out at 72 degrees. We have partly sunny skies developing over the top of central Arkansas as we head back over to the American Leak Detection phone line, talk about the latest news around the Middle East conflict. And now joining us is Tanya J. Powers from Fox News Radio. Tanya, appreciate you joining us here this morning. And so going into the weekend, Tanya, it sounded like President Trump was close to making a decision about the proposal from Iran, but I didn't hear anything over the weekend about that decision. So what can you tell us about where we are in this proposal process?
15: Yeah, you did not miss a headline, just to clear that up. you are correct. There was not a deal that was announced over the weekend. There was that, kind of vow from the president on Friday to reach a what he called final determination during that 2-hour meeting in the White House Situation Room. That did not end with a decision. So we're still kind of, pausing to see, okay, what's gonna happen. He did say on social media early today that Iran wanted a deal, and suggested that criticism from Democrats and Republicans had made negotiations more difficult. Hmm. Again, that is still, on hold.
12: Yeah.
15: You've also got today the U.S. saying it bombed radar and drone sites in Iran after Tehran shot down an American drone over the weekend. Iran launched a strike of its own. Kuwait also reported incoming fire. And if you're wondering why those two things are related, because, it's not, to a lot of people, it's not immediately clear as to, okay, why is Kuwait in this headline?
12: Right.
15: Just to explain, when all this happened between the shoot down of the drone, CENTCOM says it was responding to Iran's shoot down of a U.S. MQ-1 drone that was operating over international waters. Mm-hmm. That's when Kuwait says that their defenses opened to intercept incoming drone and missile fire. Iran's Revolutionary Guard said that they responded to an American attack. It didn't say where. It was likely referring to that attack on Kuwait. Why is this important? Kuwait is home to U.S. Army Central, which is the Mideast Forward Command for the Army.
12: Yeah.
15: And while the U.S. Air Force does not fly the MQ-1 Predator, the U.S. Army still does. So kind of for some context on why these things are, seemingly related.
12: Well, and the one big thing that sticks out to me, Tiny, is we're in a ceasefire, but there's a lot of fire being thrown around in this ceasefire, and so that's that seems really odd to me. I assume that with the proposal negotiations that we're still hung up on probably verbiage around uranium and then what they're doing with the Strait of Hormuz. Is that still the main haggling points right now?
15: I would imagine so. Yeah. I'm not sure exactly what the details are that is the sticking point of all of this. Mm-hmm. But I mean, Iran's got a pretty good negotiation leverage right now with the Strait of Hormuz. I mean, that has been the case since they went, okay, well, fine, we'll shut it down. You know, and if you attempt to come through it, we're going to, you're going to see all kinds of things that we have left for you. Not Easter eggs, obviously, something way worse.
12: Yeah.
15: And you've also got today the oil prices are going up after that, exchange of military strikes, as you mentioned, between the U.S. and Iran. The ceasefire that does not seem to be a ceasefire. I don't know. I'm questioning that as well. I don't understand the deal with that. I will say that gas prices have dipped a little bit.
12: Mm-hmm.
15: AAA says right now we're paying $4.32 on average for a gallon of regular nationwide. However, gas prices overall are up 45% since the beginning of the war in Iran. I don't have to tell y'all that. You're the one driving past the gas station.
12: That's right. Everyone can see that right now. I do see that the U.S., when CENTCOM comes out and tells us what they've bombed in the last day or so, they always say it was a defensive strike. This was a defensive strike. And so, taking out radar installations, missile launch installations is what it sounds like. Mm-hmm. Has anybody tried this weekend, Tanya, to come through the Strait of Hormuz? Did we have any ships run into the blockade?
15: I'm not sure. That's a good question, and I'm not sure if there have been or not, or if they've, it may have been, if so, maybe a small amount. I mean, there have not been that many who've gotten, as far as how many normally go, I'll say I think the AP had reported about a fifth of all traded oil and natural gas used to come through the strait.
12: Yeah.
15: There is a lot of pressure on that. That has led to, us messing up the global energy, supplies, the chemical fertilizer that is, not getting through there. I mean, there's a whole lot of ramifications that we've seen already from the strait being closed. And we aren't the only ones. That's a global thing. That's not just, we're going to hurt America. that's having an effect on literally everybody.
12: Yeah, well, I would even say it's hurting Europe a lot more than it's even hurting the U.S. outside of the price that we pay. When we talk about inventory, Europe seems to be getting into some trouble. But, Tanya, always appreciate the insight and, of course, continuing to watch what goes on. And hopefully we'll get some sort of a decision on this proposal one way or the other here pretty quick. But appreciate your time this morning.
15: Mm-hmm. Thank you.
12: There goes Tanya J. Powers from Fox News Radio. Appreciate her stopping by. The blockade and the gas, the gas started going down a little bit last week, and it probably, I would assume, as you just heard, it's starting to go up today. I would assume that that's going to be the trend right now until we get to some sort of a deal. It was going down because it sounded like there might be a deal coming, but that has not come to fruition yet. So the other thing that was going on this weekend that, it's become such a back burner situation. Ukraine and Russia still fighting with each other, and Ukraine's president says, Zelensky says he'd like to see high-level diplomatic meetings toward ending the war with Russia happen in his country, but hardly anybody's paying attention to it right now. So here's Fox's Grinnell Scott.
16: Ukraine President Volodymyr Zelensky, at the end of a five-page letter to President Trump and Congress seeking more anti-ballistic missile defenses, urged the U.S. to remain engaged and keep standing with Ukraine. On CBS Face the Nation, Zelensky said envoys Steve Witkoff and Jared Kushner could be there very soon.
17: Yes, we count on their coming to Kyiv. I hope that they will find a possibility to come during 2 weeks.
16: Zelensky said he does understand that timeline could be affected by any new negotiations in the Middle East that may arise. Grinnell Scott, Fox News.
12: Yeah, and you know, Russia just quietly operating however the heck they want. No oversight, just doing whatever they want, and that's not a good thing. And Ukraine, obviously, you know, they've hung in there. They've stuck up for themselves pretty good, while the U.S. has turned their attention to the Middle East, and then a lot of other countries have as well. So we'll you know, obviously keep a close eye on that. Zelensky now making a little more noise, reaching out to the U.S. and saying, hey, I need some more stuff over here to continue this battle. So it is 45 minutes after 6. We're going to take a quick break. We'll come back with some more traffic, weather, and we'll get the five things you need to know. 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
12: Hey, good Monday morning to you. Hopefully you're getting a good start to the work week. First day of June, 47 minutes after 6. Let's check the traffic and weather. Here is Paul Weber.
13: With a look at your Southern Bancorp traffic this Monday morning, state police are working an accident I-530 southbound at mile marker 1.9. It's impacting the right shoulder. Other than that, no major issues around the metro. Let's buckle up and be careful. That's your Southern Bancorp traffic. Southern Bancorp, web builders for everyone, now serving Little Rock with the Arkansas Traffic Network. I'm Paul Weber.
14: Today will be scorching with the temperature nearing the record high of 96 from 1951. Expect a mix of clouds and sunshine with high reaching 95. Tonight, there's a chance of thunderstorms in some areas early on. Otherwise, it'll be partly cloudy and muggy with a low of 70. Tomorrow morning will be cloudy, transitioning to a blend of sun and clouds in the afternoon. There may be a passing shower in the mix, keeping it humid, but not as hot with a high of 85. I'm AccuWeather meteorologist Jason Caterina.
12: And currently we're at 72 degrees. We have partly sunny skies up above central Arkansas. We check in on the five things you need to know with Jay Jones.
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1: From the KARN newsroom, I'm Jay Jones. The Arkansas Department of Human Services has announced that it will require all summer EBT recipients to reset their PIN numbers that are associated with their cards. The move is in response to reports of theft of benefits from out-of-state scammers. Eligible families are directed to reset their PINs through the EBT call line or through the department's online portal. Conway police were on scene early Sunday morning after a train collided with a vehicle. The train struck an unoccupied vehicle near the Mill Street crossing. No injuries were reported, but the train was transporting hazardous materials. Crews were able to confirm that there were no leaks or releases and no threat to the public. A Centerton police captain died after an explosion at his Gravett home Saturday night. Captain Chris Kelly was working on his farm when the explosion occurred. He was transported to a local hospital with serious injuries, where he later succumbed to those injuries. Kelly worked as a reserve lieutenant for the Benton County Sheriff's Office as well. Arkansas Governor Sarah Huckabee Sanders has officially proclaimed this month as Fidelity Month, encouraging residents to reflect on commitments to faith, family, community, and country. In a proclamation issued Friday, Sanders said the observance recognizes values she described as foundational to both the United States and Arkansas. The proclamation cites references to faith and morality in the nation's founding documents and statements from America's founding fathers, including George Washington. The UA Little Rock baseball team is advancing to an NCAA Super Regional for the first time in the program history. The Trojans punched their ticket after taking down Jacksonville State 6-3 on Sunday night in the Hattiesburg Regional. Now the Trojans wait to find out who they'll face next, taking on the winner of the Gainesville Regional, which will be decided today in a winner-take-all game between Florida and Troy. From the KRN Newsroom, I'm Jay Jones.
12: All right, thank you, Jay. Let's see what went on today in history. Oh, we start with a couple states that joined the Union. 234 years ago today in 1792, Kentucky joined America. They became part of the U.S. and the 15th state, by the way. And then 230 years ago in 1796, Tennessee became our 16th state of the Union. So a couple of them joining. 158 years ago today in 1868, President James Buchanan, the 15th president of the U.S., he died in Pennsylvania at the age of 77. He was our only unmarried president, which, of course, led to a lot of rumors. A lot of people thought he batted for the other team. Nobody knows for sure, right? So that's just a rumor that was out there. 88 years ago today, in 1938, Superman appeared in the first issue of Action Comics. In 2014, a copy sold for $3.2 million, which at the time was the highest price ever paid for a comic book. I don't know if that, I would assume, being that that's 12 years ago, that that's been surpassed by now, but maybe not. 62 years ago today, in 1964, the Rolling Stones arrived in New York City to begin their first American tour, their first show. I was at a high school stadium in Lynn, Massachusetts, is where they opened things up. 46 years ago today, in 1980, CNN. Don't hear that very often on our station. They began broadcasting as the first cable news network, CNN. They weren't bad back in the day. You know, you used to just cover the news on all the airports around the country. And then they went completely wacko. And now that's what we have today. And then finally, 17 years ago today, in 2009, General Motors filed for bankruptcy. GM received a $12 billion bailout from the government. We don't really like those. Ford got no money, by the way. We bailed out the airlines after 9/11. We gave money to the airlines. The government did bailed out the financial industry, banks, investment firms, a bunch of people in 2008. And then, of course, we've had the auto industry bail out as well, which was mainly General Motors. We're not big fans of that here anymore. So I'm glad we fight against that. It is 53 minutes after 6 o'clock. Of course, we've got money news. We've got traffic. We've got weather all coming up. It's First News here on News Radio 1029 KARN.
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22: A better life with Dr. Sanjay Gupta.
23: If you're caring for an aging parent, you may feel quite often that you're alone in what you're doing. But you're not, not by a long shot. According to a new report by the Pew Research Center, 10% of U.S. adults are caring for a parent over age 65. Millions more are caring for a spouse or partner 65 or older. Beyond the sheer numbers, this report, perhaps unsurprisingly, found a major difference in caregiver well-being between men and women. One psychologist we spoke to suggested thinking 5 years in the future and imagining where you are right now. Will you be glad you took something on, or regretful that you didn't? You also need to cut yourself some slack, he said, especially women. Don't try to shoulder all of the burden by yourself. You might need to ask for help before you burn out. You'll be so glad you did. I'm Dr. Sanjay Gupta, helping you live a better life.
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12: Now, welcome back to the Monday edition of First News. It is the very first day of June. Jump into the sixth month of the year. And we do need to check in on the traffic, the weather. We've got some money news coming up as well. Let's start with Paul Weber.
13: With a look at your Southern Baycorp traffic this Monday morning, state police are working an accident I-530 southbound at mile marker 1.9. It's impacting the right shoulder. Other than that, no major issues around the metro. Let's buckle up and be careful. That's your Southern Baycorp traffic. Southern Baycorp, web builders for everyone, now serving Little Rock with the Arkansas Traffic Network. I'm Paul Weber.
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14: Today will be hot as the temperature climbs near the record high of 96 set back in 1951. The weather will also be humid with a mix of clouds and sunshine. Expect a high of 95 for today. Tonight, there may be isolated thunderstorms in some areas during the evening. Otherwise, it will be partly cloudy and humid. Thunderstorms could potentially bring strong wind gusts to localized areas. The low for tonight will be around 70. Tomorrow morning will be overcast, but by the afternoon, there will be a mix of sun and clouds with a passing shower possible. It won't be as hot as today, but it will still feel humid with a high of 85. I'm AccuWeather meteorologist Jason Catarina.
12: And currently, we are at 72 degrees right now. We've got some sunny skies developing overhead as we get set for another look at the money news with Morgan Stanley Wealth Management of Little Rock's Lou Graham. And Lou, good morning.
0: Hey, good Monday morning. We start the month of June with most of the major indexes at record highs in the U.S. It was a strong month of May. The Dow Jones Industrial Average added 3%, the S&P 500 5%, and the NASDAQ advancing 8%. This morning, we're looking for a higher opening for now. We'll see if that holds together or not. It's going to be a busy week for investors with key reports on employment in the U.S. Overseas this morning, the South Korean Kospi up 3.7%, with Samsung shares adding 10% to that average. It was an all-time high for those shares. U.S. Treasuries this morning, the 10-year with a yield of 4.46%, the 2-year with a yield of 4.03%. That Dow Industrial's all-time high, closing high at 51,032, up 6.2% for the year. Dow Component and Arkansas-based Walmart shares losing about 3.8% for the week. Last week, Walmart starts the week at $115.75 a share. We'll come back with more in 30 minutes. Toby?
12: All right. Thank you, Lou. We appreciate that. Home is the keyword to win Daughtry tickets to Magic Springs on July 11th. So home, H-O-M-E, to 501-403-5276. 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
2: He insists Iran really wants to make a deal.
3: I'm Dave Anthony, Fox News, and President Trump posted on Truth Social early this morning, it will be a good one for the U.S. As for when, the president wrote, just sit back and relax. It will all work out well.
4: Now, the demands from the U.S. side remain to be Iran has to agree to no nuclear weapon, but they also have to agree not to buy one. Any remaining materials have to be destroyed. The Strait of Hormuz has to open with no tolls. Sea mines, they also have to be removed, and the U.S. naval blockade has to be lifted.
3: Fox's Alexandria Hoff at the White House, but with no deal yet, fighting keeps flaring up. The U.S. military went on the attack Saturday and Sunday, with Central Command reporting it targeted Iranian drones and air defenses and a ground control station. Iran has retaliated today, firing drones and missiles at Kuwait, where U.S. troops are stationed, but Kuwait intercepted them. And Fox's Trey Yingst reports from Tel Aviv.
24: We're also tracking developments in the conflict between Israel and Iran's largest proxy, Hezbollah. Over the weekend, Hezbollah launched more than 50 rockets into northern Israel as Israeli ground forces pushed deeper into southern Lebanon. This morning, Israeli Prime Minister Benjamin Netanyahu ordered the IDF to strike the Lebanese capital of Beirut, specifically the Dahya neighborhood, a Hezbollah stronghold.
3: A two-day manhunt is over for the suspected gunman who shot two sheriff's deputies in Virginia on Friday. It ended last night with Michael Puckett's arrest in North Carolina.
4: Puckett is accused of opening fire on two Virginia deputies during a welfare check in Carroll County on Friday night and then fleeing the scene. Deputy Logan Utt died from his wounds.
3: That's Fox's Alex Hogan. Hurricane season started this morning in the Atlantic. Government forecasters predict a below-average season with 8 to 14 named storms.
25: Last year was also slightly below average, but a cautionary tale. We had four majors, three Category 5 monsters. Hurricane Melissa devastated Jamaica, killing close to 50 people there.
3: Fox weather's Ian Oliver. None of the storms last year hit in the U.S. America's listening to Fox News.
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1: From the KRN Newsroom, I'm Jay Jones. The Arkansas Department of Human Services has announced that it will require all summer EBT recipients to reset their PIN numbers that are associated with their cards. The move is in response to reports of theft of benefits from out-of-state scammers. Eligible families are directed to reset their PINs through the EBT call line or through the department's online portal. Conway police were on scene early Sunday morning after a train collided with a vehicle. The train struck an unoccupied vehicle near the Mill Street crossing. No injuries were reported, but the train was transporting hazardous materials. Crews were able to confirm that there were no leaks or releases and no threat to the public. Arkansas Governor Sarah Huckabee Sanders has officially proclaimed this month as Fidelity Month, encouraging residents to reflect on commitments to faith, family, community, and country. In a proclamation issued Friday, Sanders said the observance recognizes values she described as foundational to both the United States and Arkansas. The proclamation cites references to faith and morality in the nation's founding documents and statements from America's founding fathers, including George Washington. The UA Little Rock baseball team is advancing to an NCAA Super Regional for the first time in the program history. The Trojans punched their ticket after taking down Jacksonville State 6-3 on Sunday night in the Hattiesburg Regional. Now the Trojans wait to find out who they'll face next, taking on the winner of the Gainesville Regional, which will be decided today in a winner-take-all game between Florida and Troy. From the KRN Newsroom, I'm Jay Jones. 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
5: 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Patchy fog is around for Monday morning, and then we'll see mostly sunny to partly sunny skies and temperatures again reaching the low 90s to mid 90s across parts of the state. Heat index values will be in the triple digits with humidity around. Scattered showers and storms are possible, especially in the afternoon and evening. Tuesday rain chances are a bit more slim, and then a cold front comes through for the middle of the week, dropping humidity and temperatures. I'm KRK Fox 16 meteorologist Jenna Warner for the News Radio 102.9 KRN Weather Center.
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12: Hey, good Monday morning to you. Welcome into the 7 o'clock hour of First News. Coming up on the back half of the hour, we'll visit with Mark Hamrick from Bankrate.com. Take a look at some of the reports that came out on the U.S. economy last week. Of course, the PCE report was out and GDP, some housing news as well. So we'll get into all of that. We are giving away some Daughtry tickets this morning. 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Daughtry's going to be at Magic Springs on July 11th. Of course, you can go right ahead and buy tickets right now. 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Now, to get you in on that, while you're doing that, we're going to check some traffic and weather. Here is Paul Weber.
13: With a look at your Southern Baycorp traffic this Monday morning, state police are still working the accident 530 southbound at mile marker 1.9. It's impacting the right shoulder. Around the metro, we're seeing traffic building up at the usual slow spots to North Interchange, I-30 eastbound from 430 back to Alexander. Buckle up, let's be careful. That's your Southern Baycorp traffic. Southern Baycorp, world builders for everyone, now serving Little Rock with the Arkansas Traffic Network. I'm Paul Weber.
14: Sponsor. Temperature nearing the record high of 96 from 1951. Expect a mix of clouds and sunshine with high reaching 95. Tonight, there's a chance of thunderstorms in some areas early on. Otherwise, it'll be partly cloudy and muggy with a low of 70. Tomorrow morning will be cloudy, transitioning to a blend of sun and clouds in the afternoon. There may be a passing shower in the mix, keeping it humid, but not as hot with a high of 85. I'm AccuWeather meteorologist Jason Caterina.
12: And currently, we're at 73 degrees. It'll start to be mostly sunny skies up above Central Arkansas. 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
12: It's Monday, 11 minutes after 7 o'clock here on the first day of June. As we get back into some of the headlines this morning, saw that an Arkansas law professor over at the Bowen School of Law at the University of Arkansas at Little Rock filed a lawsuit against the school, also against the Attorney General, Tim Griffin, because she was terminated from her position last year for comments she made related to the assassination of Charlie Kirk. She basically celebrated Charlie Kirk's death on her Facebook page. It's basically what happened. According to the filing, Branch claims did I say that her name was Felicia Branch? I'm not sure if I did. But anyways, that was the name of the professor, is Felicia Branch. She claims that she was, and I quote here from the lawsuit, denied the benefits of her employment contract based on the expression of protected political speech. So she thinks that it's protected, and so we'll find out from the judge, right? She's asking for $850,000 worth of damages is what she's suing for. Her legal team also claims that the calls for her to be fired by our governor, also by the Attorney General Tim Griffin and other officials, and I quote here, intensified the retaliation from the university. That's what it says here. And a lot of, not just the governor and the attorney general called for her to be fired. A lot of people, including some people she works with, were calling for her to be fired. So, you know the saying. Sometimes if you do it in the bed, you're going to have to sleep in it. And she's going to have to sleep in it, right? That's just the way it goes. You made a big mistake, and now you're going to pay a little bit of a price for it. Of course, Congress is getting back to work this week. So the Senate, I believe they get back in action today. The House, they come back on Wednesday. So the House already shortened up their work week. So, I'm not saying anything. Senate GOP leaders, of course, they want to get this reconciliation bill going. Just kind of looking at what's on the schedule for

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1: Hind on the to-do list at Congress, but I don't know that that's something new, to be honest with you. Here's a new one. More deadbeat parents could be banned from international travel starting today. Here's Fox's Chris Foster reporting.
3: For the last 30 years, anyone owing more than $5,000 in child support could have their passport taken away by federal law. The threshold was lowered to $2,500 in 2005, but it hasn't been enforced unless someone tried to renew a passport. Now they're being revoked, starting last month for parents owing $100,000 or more in child support. This wave, it goes down to $75,000, eventually for everyone down to the $2,500 in the law. The State Department's been sending warnings, giving people time to pay up and get off the list states give the Department of Health and Human Services. Chris Foster, Fox News.
1: This is a good idea. This is a good idea. Any way you slice it. So pay your child support. You were told to do it by the court. So do it. Pay it or don't travel. So that's what always kills me is, even people that have like GoFundMe pages for like medical stuff. But then you see pictures of them in Hawaii chilling out. And it's like, hey. Why are you asking for money, but you've got money to go to Hawaii? How did that work out? So, big sports day yesterday, especially if you're a Little Rock Trojan fan, which we all are here at the radio station. They are headed to the Super Regional round of the NCAA baseball tournament for the first time in program history as they get the 6-3 win over Jacksonville State. Here's some audio from ESPN of the end of the game yesterday.
4: Swing and a miss. It's over. Little Rock breaks through this improbable, remarkable, magical postseason run is going to continue to the Super Regionals next week, a program first.
1: Yeah, tremendous. Just tremendous. They were the last seed in their regional. That's the number 4 seed. They took out the number 1 seed, Southern Miss, in their first game. They played Jacksonville State in their second game, took them out, sent them into the elimination round. Jacksonville State won there, and so then they came back to play the championship game against Jacksonville State and beat them again. And that's how you get to the Super Regionals. 5 Little Rock players were named to the Hattiesburg Regional All-Tournament team. Blake Simpson was selected the tournament's most outstanding player. He's also one of the 5. Named to the all-tournament team. Undefeated regional run. I mean, I don't think we had this on our bingo card at the start of the year that Little Rock Trojans were going to a Super Regional. Little Rock Trojans baseball team would have a longer baseball season than the Arkansas Razorbacks. But there you have it. The Razorbacks lost yesterday last night to Kansas, 13-10. Just couldn't figure out the pitching, unfortunately. And we'll hear from Dave Van Horn later in the show, but he was really nice. He said, we just had some defensive struggles. Wasn't really the defense. Maybe he rolls pitching into the defense, but the pitching was the issue. I mean, the offense was great. 20 runs in the 2 games yesterday that Arkansas scored. Had 8 home runs that they hit yesterday, so the bats were not the problem. It was definitely the pitching that became part of the issue for the Razorbacks. Also on the golf front, we've had the NCAA tournament, men's golf tournament going on. So the Arkansas men's golf team, they're ranked 6th in the country, but they flirted with advancing to the 4th and final rounds before ultimately finishing 19th yesterday after an even par round at the NCAA championships. So the team is out. Sophomore Gerardo Gomez, he tied for 22nd. He'll compete in a 2-man playoff today in hopes of advancing in the tournament as an individual. Even though the team's out, if you have a good enough score, you can move forward as a individual. I've also got the Arkansas State men's golf team. They came close on Sunday at the championships, but their season is over, though. They've got Thomas Schmidt, who is still competing as an individual for the national championship, so we'll see how he

0: as later on today as well. And the Travs, they lost 2-1 on Sunday to Frisco. They've got a day off today. Head to Corpus Christi for the next six-game series. That's a nice little 12-hour bus ride for them today. That'll be fun. It's 19 minutes after 7 o'clock. Let's see what's going on with the traffic and the weather. Here's Paul Weber.
1: With a look at your Southern Bay Corp traffic this Monday morning, State Police, they have no accidents to report. Around the metro, we're seeing traffic building up at the usual slow spots, the North Interchange, and I-30 eastbound from 430 back to Bryant. Buckle up, let's be careful, and that's your Southern Bay Corp traffic. Southern Bay Corp, web builders for everyone, now serving Little Rock with the Arkansas Traffic Network. I'm Paul Weber.
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5: Today will be hot as the temperature climbs near the record high of 96 set back in 1951. The weather will also be humid with a mix of clouds and sunshine. Expect a high of 95 for today. Tonight, there may be isolated thunderstorms in some areas during the evening. Otherwise, it will be partly cloudy and humid. Thunderstorms could potentially bring strong wind gusts to localized areas. The low for tonight will be around 70. Tomorrow morning will be overcast, but by the afternoon, there will be a mix of sun and clouds with a passing shower possible. It won't be as hot as today, but it will still feel humid with a high of 85. I'm AccuWeather meteorologist Jason Caterina.
0: And currently, we're at 73 degrees. We've got some sunny skies developing. Developing overhead, it's News Radio 1029 KARN.
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7: From the KARN newsroom, I'm Jay Jones. The Arkansas Department of Human Services has announced that it will require all summer EBT recipients to reset their PIN numbers that are associated with their cards. The move is in response to reports of theft of benefits from out-of-state scammers. Eligible families are directed to reset their PINs through the EBT call line or through the department's online portal. Conway police were on scene early Sunday morning after a train collided with a vehicle. The train struck an unoccupied vehicle near the Mill Street crossing. No injuries were reported, but the train was transporting hazardous materials. Crews were able to confirm that there were no leaks or releases and no threat to the public. A Centerton police captain died after an explosion at his Gravett home Saturday night. Captain Chris Kelly was working on his farm when the explosion occurred. He was transported to a local hospital with serious injuries, where he later succumbed to those injuries. Kelly worked as a reserve lieutenant for the Benton County Sheriff's Office as well. Arkansas Governor Sarah Huckabee Sanders has officially proclaimed this month as Fidelity Month, encouraging residents to reflect on commitments to faith, family, community, and country. In a proclamation issued Friday, Sanders said the observance recognizes values she described as foundational to both the United States and Arkansas. The proclamation cites references to faith and morality in the nation's founding documents and statements from America's founding fathers, including George Washington. The UA Little Rock baseball team is advancing to an NCAA Super Regional for the first time in the program history. The Trojans punched their ticket after taking down Jacksonville State 6-3 on Sunday night in the Hattiesburg Regional. Now the Trojans wait to find out who they'll face next, taking on the winner of the Gainesville Regional, which will be decided today in a winner-take-all game between Florida and Troy. From the KRN Newsroom, I'm Jay Jones.
0: All right, thank you, Jay. We appreciate that. Let's see who's having a birthday here on the first day of June. We start with the actor Tom Holland, turning 30 years old today. You know, Spider-Man in the MCU and Matt Damon's son in The Odyssey is just a couple of the roles that he's played. I've got the great Heidi Klum, turns 53 years old today. Of course, the German supermodel. She used to be in America. What is it? America's Got Talent judge, I believe is what she used to be. And, of course, has had some interesting marriages. She was married to Seal for a while, which was just an interesting... It was an interesting couple, but they seemed to have a good time until they divorced, of course. You've got David, the son of Sam Berkowitz, is 73 years old today. The serial killer who murdered six people in New York in the mid-70s received six life sentences. Still living off of you and me, living off the taxpayer money at the Sullivan Correctional Center in Fallsburg, New York, is where he is staying currently. You've got Ronnie Dunn of Brooks and Dunn, is turning 73 years old today.

0: Yeah, that's a good one. That's good. Neon Moon was good. Boot Scootin' Boogie was always a good one from Brooks and Dunn. But happy birthday to Ronnie Dunn. Speaking of Rons, Ron Wood is 79 years old today. Of course, Rolling Stones fame. You got Morgan Freeman. The great Morgan Freeman is turning 89 years old today. Did you know he was born in Memphis?
1: Let me tell you something, my friend. Hope is a dangerous thing. Hope can drive a man insane.
0: That is from my favorite Morgan Freeman movie. That is Shawshank Redemption is what that is. But plenty of other good ones. Driving Miss Daisy back in the day. Lean on Me. Did you know that after high school? So he's born in Memphis, raised in Mississippi. After high school, he actually was in the Air Force. He was a radar repairman in the Air Force for a while. And then goes to L.A. and gets into acting after his time in the military. So he's a veteran. I don't even know if I knew that, to be honest with you. Who else? Pat Boone turns 92 years old today. In the 50s, young Elvis Presley used to open up for him. And then a few that have passed away would have had birthdays today. Andy Griffith was born today in 1926. Of course, Ron Howard's TV dad is Sheriff Andy Taylor. Then a little newer, you knew him as Matlock, was probably the last big role that he had. And then Marilyn Monroe was born today in 1926 as well. And, of course, passed away, unfortunately, in 1962. But here's some audio.
2: It's not the icebergs, but there are certain men who would try to take advantage of a situation like this.
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2: Because I'm sure you're a gentleman.
0: Ah, yes, some like it hot, I believe. So there you go. So that's Marilyn Monroe. So, of course, as I said, lost in 1962. It's 25 minutes after 7. We'll be right back with some money news, traffic, and weather. It's First News here on News Radio 102.9 KARN.
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7: Staying active every day will go a long way towards helping you live a happy, healthy, and pain-free life. And there is perhaps no movement more fundamental than walking. It reinforces the alignment, stability, and coordinated muscle activation that supports how your body moves, whether you're doing strenuous exercise or simply going about your daily life. This is according to Dana Santis, a strength and conditioning specialist. Even though you walk every day, Dana does say you can make small adjustments to immediately improve your walking mechanics. So, keep your rib cage stacked over your pelvis. Avoid leaning over or arching your lower back. Allow your arms to swing naturally in coordination with your legs. Keep your gaze forward, your jaw relaxed, and then just breathe in through your nose and out through your mouth. I'm Dr. Sanjay Gupta, helping you live a better life.
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0: Hey, good Monday morning to you. Welcome back to First News here on the first day of June. It is 27 minutes after 7. Let's check the traffic and the weather. Here is Paul Weber.
9: With the look at your Southern Bancorp traffic this Monday morning, state police say have no accidents to report. Around the metro, we're seeing traffic building up at the usual slow spots, the North Interchange and I-30 eastbound from 430 back to Bryant. Buckle up, let's be careful, and that's your Southern Bancorp traffic. Southern Bancorp, well, builders for everyone, now serving Little Rock with the Arkansas Traffic Network. I'm Paul Weber.
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12: It will be scorching with the temperature nearing the record high of 96 from 1951. Expect a mix of clouds and sunshine with high reaching 95. Tonight, there's a chance of thunderstorms in some areas early on. Otherwise, it'll be partly cloudy and muggy with a low of 70. Tomorrow morning will be cloudy, transitioning to a blend of sun and clouds in the afternoon. There may be a passing shower in the mix, keeping it humid, but not as hot with a high of 85. I'm AccuWeather meteorologist Jason Caterina.
0: And currently we're at 74 degrees. We've got sunny skies up above us. 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As we get into the money news once again with Morgan Stanley Wealth Management's Lou Graham. And Lou, good morning.
3: Hey, good Monday morning. It was a great month of May as we kick off the month of June. During May, the Dow added 3%, the S&P 500 up 5%, the NASDAQ advancing 8%. This morning, we're looking for a higher opening for now. We do have reports on employment and unemployment due out this week. Something investors will be looking closely at. In pre-market activity, Tyson shares a little bit higher after dropping about 6% for the week last week. Microsoft on a tear lately, up 3.7% on heavy pre-market volume. Caterpillar, Alphabet, and Walmart indicated lower. We'll see what happens when we open at 8:30. Overseas this morning, the South Korean KOSPI up 3.7%. Samsung shares up 10% over there to an all-time high. As for Arkansas share prices, a sell-off for some of the company shares that we track. Shares of Tyson, like we said, down 6.2%. Murphy Oil down 4.8%. Walmart and WestRock both losing about 3.8%. We'll see if those turn around or not. We're back in 30 minutes, Toby.
0: All right. Thank you, Lou. We appreciate that. Of course, home is the keyword, H-O-M-E. That's Daughtry's song, Home. You send that in to 501-403-5276 to win some tickets for Daughtry today. To the place where I belong. All right, send home to 501-403-5276. 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
14: News. I'm CJ Papa, trying to figure out who's in charge of Iran.
15: The regime is fairly discombobulated, as you know. That's why it's taken so long to negotiate anything.
14: Tennessee Senator Bill Hagerty speaking to Fox. The U.S. and Iran trading strikes over the weekend, and President Trump says, don't rush me.
16: The president issuing a message of reassurance this morning on Truth Social, especially for those who are pushing him to get this deal done faster. He said, quote, sit back and relax. It'll all work out in the end. Iran really wants to make a deal, and it will be a good one for the USA and those that are with us.
14: Fox's Alexandra Hoff. It's the final full day of campaigning for tomorrow's California primary for governor. The top two vote getters advance to the November general election in Los Angeles, called a nonpartisan election. If one of the three top candidates gets more than 50% of the vote, they win the race outright. If not, there's a November runoff. 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
13: From the KRN Newsroom, I'm Jay Jones. The Arkansas Department of Human Services has announced that it will require all summer EBT recipients to reset their PIN numbers that are associated with their cards. The move is in response to reports of theft of benefits from out-of-state scammers. Eligible families are directed to reset their PINs through the EBT call line or through the department's online portal. Conway police were on scene early Sunday morning after a train collided with a vehicle. The train struck an unoccupied vehicle near the Mill Street crossing. No injuries were reported, but the train was transporting hazardous materials. Crews were able to confirm that there were no leaks or releases and no threat to the public. Arkansas Governor Sarah Huckabee Sanders has officially proclaimed this month as Fidelity Month, encouraging residents to reflect on commitments to faith, family, community, and country. In a proclamation issued Friday, Sanders said the observance recognizes values she described as foundational to both the United States and Arkansas. The proclamation cites references to faith and morality in the nation's founding documents and statements from America's founding fathers, including George Washington. The UA Little Rock baseball team is advancing to an NCAA Super Regional for the first time in the program history. The Trojans punched their ticket after taking down Jacksonville State 6-3 on Sunday night in the Hattiesburg Regional. Now the Trojans wait to find out who they'll face next, taking on the winner of the Gainesville Regional, which will be decided today in a winner-take-all game between Florida and Troy. From the KRN Newsroom, I'm Jay Jones.
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18: 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Patchy fog is around for Monday morning, and then we'll see mostly sunny to partly sunny skies and temperatures again reaching the low 90s to mid 90s across parts of the state. Heat index values will be in the triple digits with humidity around. Scattered showers and storms are possible, especially in the afternoon and evening. Tuesday rain chances are a bit more slim, and then a cold front comes through for the middle of the week, dropping humidity and temperatures. I'm KRK Fox 16 meteorologist Jenna Warner for the News Radio 1029 KRN Weather Center.
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20: The rich are leaving. They're leaving California. They're leaving New York. They're leaving New Jersey. They're leaving Illinois. They're leaving in droves.
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7: For the ninth year in a row, Finland has been named the happiest country in the world. That's according to the World Happiness Report put out every year by the Wellbeing Research Center at the University of Oxford in the UK. Two other Nordic nations, Iceland and Denmark, came in at numbers 2 and 3. Now, having spent quite a bit of time in these countries over my 2.5 decades as a journalist, I can tell you that this is not at all that surprising. There's an entirely different way of thinking in these countries. We before me, you might say. In other words, the mentality is less adversarial and much more, we're all in this together. One other interesting thing that came up was that no matter where someone lived, the more time they spent on social media, the less happy they were. Want to smile? It's simple. Put your phone away for a bit. I'm Dr. Sanjay Gupta, helping you live a better life.
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0: And welcome back to the Monday edition of First News. We're going to catch up with Representative Rick Crawford.
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26: 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And that's your Southern Maine Corp traffic.
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0: Ah, good Monday morning to you. It is the first day of June, 37 minutes after 7 o'clock. Coming up, we're going to visit with Mark Hamrick from Bankrate.com. Get a little breakdown on what's been going on in the U.S. economy. Inflation-wise, it's not good. So we'll see what the housing is. Some housing information from last week. So we'll see. Maybe there's some positives in that. Home is your keyword, H-O-M-E. If you want to win some Daughtry tickets, July 11th at Magic Springs Theme and Water Park, send home to 501-403-5276. 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So Daughtry, July 11th, send home to 501-403-5276, the American Leak Detection text line. And while you're doing that, we're going to check the traffic and weather. Here is Paul Weber.
1: Sponsor climbs near the record high of 96 set back in 1951. The weather will also be humid with a mix of clouds and sunshine. Expect a high of 95 for today. Tonight, there may be isolated thunderstorms in some areas during the evening. Otherwise, it will be partly cloudy and humid. Thunderstorms could potentially bring strong wind gusts to localized areas. The low for tonight will be around 70. Tomorrow morning will be overcast, but by the afternoon, there will be a mix of sun and clouds with a passing shower possible. It won't be as hot as today, but it will still feel humid with a high of 85. I'm AccuWeather meteorologist Jason Caterina.
0: And currently, we're at 74 degrees. We have mostly sunny skies above Central Arkansas. 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
0: Hey, good Monday morning to you. First day of June, 20 minutes in front of 8 o'clock. And there was more housing info that came out last week. PCE report on inflation. Bunch of other information came out as well about the U.S. economy. And so here to try to make it make sense is Mark Hamrick, the senior economic analyst for Bankrate.com, as well as the Washington, D.C. bureau chief. And he's on the American Leak Detection phone line this morning. Mark, welcome back to the show. How you doing this week?
11: It's great to be with you, my friend. You know, as you are going down that list, as you do every week when we join, and you always handle our conversation so well, I'm just thinking, like, I'm either proud or embarrassed to think that I've been your economics nerd out enabler, you know, over these years.
0: We've appreciated it. I mean, I think we're working on like 3 or 4 years now. So
11: yeah,
0: it's a beautiful, awesome. It's a beautiful thing here. So you've helped us out a lot. So as we dig into it now, obviously sometimes we have to talk about things that aren't that great, and that's where we're going to start this morning with the PCE report on inflation last week. Like I said, it didn't sound like it was great, but what did you see in the numbers, Mark? What stood out to you?
11: It's fascinating because for those that aren't, let's say, waiting for this data to come out, yeah. It is important because this is the main measure of inflation that the Federal Reserve watches. And why is that important? Because the Federal Reserve is one of the few entities that can do something or try to do something about it. And that what they would try to do when inflation is out of control is raise interest rates. And that possibility has been raised in future months because of what we're all experiencing. So this is a rather complex series of data that's released, but it begins with some things that are actually very very simple. The first thing is a measurement of Americans' personal income on the month of April. And in that case, it was virtually flat, coming in with a monthly change of 0.0. There was some strange stuff going on here, which took some time to figure out, because there was a program which was paying farmers to make up for essentially the damage that they suffered under the tariffs that were imposed last year. And that program basically came to a close going into this report. So that was sort of a month over month situation that really just reflected this one program. Doesn't necessarily say a lot about what's going on with all Americans. But at the same time, just taking that at face value, just think about no change in income on the month. Well, good old Americans continued to spend money, so we had a 0.5% increase in consumer spending. So the other part is that when you adjust the incomes for inflation, and just think about the fact that, you know, inflation's been surging, it's been it's really been high since 2022, and just got another lease on life from the Iran war. If you adjust that income for inflation, it was down 0.5% in April, and that means that Americans, those who had savings, were dipping into savings to pay for what it was they were buying. So that's all the sort of setup of all that. Then we get to the inflation part of it that we talked about at the beginning, where the Fed's watching all that. Mm-hmm. Basically, that news was not good either, because the year-over-year change on inflation with the PCE prices index was up 3.8%. So just think about prices rising 3.8% over the past year. If you exclude food and energy, and as we say, you know, none of us do that in our personal lives, but it's an economic exercise, that was up 3.3%. So Fed's target's 2%. You know, and we're not at the Fed's 2% target here.
0: And so it does make for, and you kind of alluded to it at the start here of the conversation, but it makes for an interesting buildup to the Fed meeting later on this month. It's the first, you know, Fed meeting for the new Fed chair, Kevin Warsh. He's talked about it. People around him have talked about it, that, you know, and obviously President Trump has nominated him, and we know that President Trump wants to drop the interest rate, wants to drop it big, and wants to drop it fast. And these numbers don't really lead you down that road. And so will this be a butting of heads at this first meeting, or is Kevin Warsh going to be on board with, hey, there's no way that we can drop interest rates with the inflation at 3.8% right now and the way the rest of the world is? How do you think that meeting starts going? What's the prediction right now, Mark?
11: Well, if anything, I think the situation is more clear now, meaning in previous months, there'd been a situation where, well, maybe we need to prioritize protecting the job market, because before the Iran war, inflation felt like it was becoming something akin to yesterday's news. And with the Iran war, it's today's news again. So, you know, I think where we had some dissent among votes when we were at these Federal Reserve meetings, that was because it was an unclear situation. And even then Chairman Powell would say, when you're talking about the outlook for the economy, we don't have a lot of conviction on that because it's so uncertain. And I think right now, what you can say is the economy has proven remarkably resilient. We'll get a snapshot. We can talk about that later, but we'll get a snapshot on the job market later this week. It'll probably show a fair amount of resilience there. They're not worried about the job market collapsing because there's been no sign that that's happening, but they are, frankly, taking this inflation outlook more seriously, because ultimately that's probably as important as anything for the Fed, is to respond to inflation when it's surging. And ultimately the response to that has to be that you move interest rates up.
0: Right. So we're talking with Mark Hamrick this morning, the senior economic analyst at Bankrate.com. You also mentioned last week that there's going to be a few different reports on some different aspects of housing information coming out last week. How did that, what did we find out about the real estate here in our country, knowing that mortgage rates probably aren't going down anytime soon?
11: They've been going up, of course, and, you know, the cost there really since the war began has been going from just below 6% on the 30-year fixed rate mortgage to where we were last week with the bank rate average. That's 6.56, and that's absolutely directly related to all that. So the key measure we got this past week measures just a smaller slice of the housing market, which is the sales of new homes versus those that are previously owned. These are the homes, of course, that are brought to the market by builders. And so new home sales were weaker than expected. They had a month-over-month decline of a little more than 6% and down 11% year-over-year. One of the interesting things I thought in this report was buyers were gravitating toward more expensive homes. And so that had been sort of the that was the opposite of what we've seen in previous months, where existing home sales prices were higher on average than new home sales prices. And with this one, that came in at $422,500. It had previously been sort of percolating just below $400,000. So, you know, you need more supply of homes for sale in general, and new homes are one way to bring new homes to market, obviously, but that's not going to solve the supply issue. And therefore, we're going to see the housing market sort of maybe put in single digit percentage increase here over the course of the year, and measuring sales constrained by affordability challenges, the prices of homes, the mortgage rate being elevated, and an inadequate supply of homes available.
0: Mark, you talk about that there's a trend towards more expensive homes. Does that also point towards that maybe that starts saying that, hey, the middle to bottom of the middle class is now kind of getting priced out, you know, due to lack of inventory? More expensive homes are getting purchased?
11: I mean, we've talked so many times about sort of this economy where the middle class is kind of relegated, right? If we use a term that talks about sort of being eliminated from competition.
0: Yeah.
11: I think that's the case. And so the people who have assets, the people who might have previously owned a home, the people that are heavily invested in the stock market, you know, they're still on a roll. And so if they're going to buy a new home, whether it's a second home, a first time home purchase, whatever it is they're doing, they're just better poised to afford a home. And so builders are like, well, we want to build cheaper homes for those who are entry level potential home buyers. But we also have these wealthy people, let's say in a given suburb where, you know, it could be a new home that's sale for $1.5 million. It's kind of wild.
0: Yeah, no, it is. It's a crazy market right now, and definitely more of a seller's market than a buyer's market at this point. But Mark, how did the weekly jobless claims and continuing claims look? Anything surprising in those numbers last week?
11: The good news there is, you know, as we set up the monthly employment data, that the job market data continues to come in basically looking well behaved. So we had an increase of new applications for unemployment benefits of 5,000. That takes them up to 215,000. And the continuing claims rose very slightly, almost not moving at all, to just under 1.8 million. So, you know, still gradual cooling in the job market, slowdown in hiring, but overall layoffs remain remarkably low. The job market is just, you know, soft or softening rather than breaking.
0: Yeah. As we're talking with Mark Hamrick, senior economic analyst for Bankrate.com this morning. Of course, Mark, the kind of mentioned it earlier, star of the show this week, probably going to be the May jobs report coming out towards the end of the week. But what else is on the calendar that you've got your eye on?
11: Well, it'll be sort of all this series of job-related data this week. So tomorrow we get the job openings report, and that's always important because it tells us not only the number of job openings, which have been typically of late below the number of unemployed, as well as when you start talking about part-time workers who'd like to have full-time work, that's another 4.9 million Americans, amazingly enough. Mm-hmm. So if we talk about, you know, 5 million people being hired, and, you know, 7.4 million Americans out of work, you know, that shows you that there's more demand for employment than there are jobs available. And so that's why we like the job openings report, so-called JOLTS report on Tuesday. We'll get the private payrolls reading from ADP coming out on Wednesday. We'll get the Challenger Gray and Christmas job cut announcements reading, which is always interesting because it tells us what sectors of the economy are announcing intentions to shed jobs. There's been a lot of buzz around how much of that is involving artificial intelligence. And then, of course, the big kahuna, coming on Friday, yeah. Which will be the monthly employment report.
0: Well, it's going to be a very busy week. Going to get a lot of job information, which should be interesting, as you said, to see how it all comes in. But, Mark, always appreciate the information and looking forward to getting into it again next Monday. But hope you have a good week. I know it's going to be a busy week, but appreciate you coming on the show this morning.
11: Well, busy is fun, and it's always fun to get on the right foot with you. So thank you so much, Toby.
0: You bet. There he goes. He's Mark Hamrick. He's the senior economic analyst for Bankrate.com. He's also the Washington, D.C. bureau chief. So that means when the Fed meeting comes up later on this month, he will sit in the room and listen to the press conference after and let us know what went on. So looking forward to that as well. It's 52 minutes after 7 o'clock. We're going to check the five things you need to know with Jay Jones.
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3: From the KRN Newsroom, I'm Jay Jones. The Arkansas Department of Human Services has announced that it will require all summer EBT recipients to reset their PIN numbers that are associated with their cards. The move is in response to reports of theft of benefits from out-of-state scammers. Eligible families are directed to reset their PINs through the EBT call line or through the department's online portal. Conway police were on scene early Sunday morning after a train collided with a vehicle. The train struck an unoccupied vehicle near the Mill Street crossing. No injuries were reported, but the train was transporting hazardous materials. Crews were able to confirm that there were no leaks or releases and no threat to the public. A Centerton police captain died after an explosion at his Gravett home Saturday night. Captain Chris Kelly was working on his farm when the explosion occurred. He was transported to a local hospital with serious injuries, where he later succumbed to those injuries. Kelly worked as a reserve lieutenant for the Benton County Sheriff's Office as well. Arkansas Governor Sarah Huckabee Sanders has officially proclaimed this month as Fidelity Month, encouraging residents to reflect on commitments to faith, family, community, and country. In a proclamation issued Friday, Sanders said the observance recognizes values she described as foundational to both the United States and Arkansas. The proclamation cites references to faith and morality in the nation's founding documents and statements from America's founding fathers, including George Washington. The UA Little Rock baseball team is advancing to an NCAA Super Regional for the first time in the program history. The Trojans punched their ticket after taking down Jacksonville State 6-3 on Sunday night in the Hattiesburg Regional. Now the Trojans wait to find out who they'll face next, taking on the winner of the Gainesville Regional, which will be decided today in a winner-take-all game between Florida and Troy. From the KRN Newsroom, I'm Jay Jones.
0: All right, thank you, Jay. We appreciate that. We've got another look at the money news, the traffic, the weather. That's all coming up next on First News here on News Radio 102.9 KARN.
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15: That's nature, that's right. Hey, good Monday morning to you. 57 minutes after 7 o'clock here on the first day of June. So let's see how everybody's doing out on the roadways this morning. And, of course, we'll check on what's going to be some hot weather here on the first day of June. But we start with Paul Weber.
17: With a look at your Southern Bay Corp traffic this Monday morning, state police have no accidents to report. Around the metro, we're seeing traffic building up the usual slow spots to North Interchange. I-30 eastbound from 430 back to Bryant. 630 eastbound from University back to 430. Buckle up, let's be careful. That's your Southern Bancorp traffic. Southern Bancorp, world builders for everyone, now serving Little Rock with the Arkansas Traffic Network. I'm Paul Weber.
18: This message.
1: Today will be scorching with the temperature nearing the record high of 96 from 1951. Expect a mix of clouds and sunshine with high reaching 95. Tonight, there's a chance of thunderstorms in some areas early on. Otherwise, it'll be partly cloudy and muggy with a low of 70. Tomorrow morning will be cloudy, transitioning to a blend of sun and clouds in the afternoon. There may be a passing shower in the mix, keeping it humid, but not as hot with a high of 85. I'm AccuWeather meteorologist Jason Caterina.
0: Yeah, we're up 75 degrees, sunny skies up above central Arkansas as we get another look at the money news this morning. We do that with Morgan Stanley Wealth Management of Little Rock's Lou Graham. And Lou, good morning.
20: Good Monday morning, Toby. Good morning, everyone. The Wall Street Journal noting the month of May pretty good for investors, up 5% for the S&P 500, the NASDAQ adding 8%. The growing frenzy over memory chips is driving a historic stock rally, they say, sending shares of tech companies soaring in ways that recall the heights of the dot-com boom. Wall Street and history suggest the gains could keep coming. We'll see if that happens or not. Chip stocks powered the S&P 500 up 16% across April and May, a two-month surge matched only four times since 1950. That according to Dow Jones market data. The index was higher 6 months later each time by a median of 17%. Arkansas share prices, 9 of 14 higher for the week, 11 of 14 higher for the year. Some selling last week for recent gainers. Tyson shares dropping 6.2% for the week. Murphy USA down 6.8%. ArcBest shares adding 9.7% last week. J.B. Hunt up 6.8%. We're back in 30 minutes, Toby.
0: All right. Thank you, Lou. We appreciate that. We're going to talk a little bit about the gas price with Fox News Radio's Jeff Manasso coming up.
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22: I'm Dave Anthony, Fox News. That's what the U.S. Central Command is saying about the military strikes targeting Iran over the weekend, shooting down Iranian drones and bombing air defenses in a ground control station. And Fox's Trey Yingst reports from Tel Aviv.
23: The Iranians responded this morning by targeting Kuwait with drones and missiles. Overnight, President Trump posted on Truth Social in part saying Iran really wants to make a deal and it will be a good one for the USA and those that are with us. Iran's parliament speaker and top negotiator Mohammad Khalibaf said this on Sunday about the ongoing talks.
28: Until we are certain that we have secured the rights of the Iranian nation, we will not approve any agreement.
22: Oil prices are rising more than 2%. At the gas pump, though, another 1 cent decline. AAA's national average for regular $4.32 per gallon is almost a quarter less than the Iran conflict price spike peak last month. Our European allies intercepted a Russian oil tanker in the Atlantic. The French Navy, with the help from Britain, took control of the ship over alleged violations of international sanctions, exporting oil to finance Russia's war in Ukraine. The suspected gunman in an attack on sheriff's deputies in Virginia Friday is behind bars in another state.
7: 55-year-old Michael Puckett is behind bars, police in Surry County, North Carolina, making the arrest last night, saying they used a drone to locate him at a home there. The U.S. Marshal's Office identified Puckett on a wildlife game camera there.
22: Fox's Alex Hogan. Puckett's facing a murder charge because one of the deputies was killed. Some auto workers are picketing this morning.
9: Nearly 1,000 UAW members at the American Axle Doubt Corporation plant in Three Rivers, Michigan are on strike after negotiations with the company broke down. Members of Local 2093 claim they're done making concessions and say it's been 18 years since they've been fairly paid. Union officials say the workers' pay was drastically cut during the Great Recession to keep the company alive.
22: That's Jenny Casola. 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
14: 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A Centerton police captain is dead after an explosion at his home Saturday night in Gravette. Benton County deputies say Captain Chris Kelly was working on his farm when the explosion happened. He was taken to the hospital, but he died from his injuries. Kelly also worked as a reserve lieutenant for the Benton County Sheriff's Office. Emergency crews in Conway have cleared the scene of a train wreck. The train was carrying hazardous materials when it hit an unoccupied car on the tracks near the Mill Street crossing Sunday morning. There were no injuries or leaks of hazardous material reported. Police say the rail traffic is back to normal operations. Most of Arkansas Girls State Councilors resigned in protest on the last day of the session. In a statement, 74 of the 78 councilors say they're resigning and want changes after claims of program mismanagement from the American Legion Auxiliary Arkansas Girls State Committee. It comes after issues before this year's session where around 150 girls were denied admission due to administrative errors. The American Legion Auxiliary Department of Arkansas released a statement saying they are already planning for next year. Arkansans on SNAP are being required to reset their PIN for their EBT cards. The Arkansas Department of Human Services says there are reports of theft from out-of-state scammers. Going forward, the cards will not work until the additional steps have been finished. Families can do this through the EBT call line or through the department's online portal. I'm Fox 16's Ashley King from the News Radio 102.9 KRN News Desk.
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18: From the Arkansas Storm Team, I'm KRK4 News meteorologist Pat Walker. Hot and humid this afternoon with a high of 93. We'll likely have a heat index value over 100. Ouch. But late this afternoon, we'll see a chance of showers and thunderstorms. We might have some stronger thunderstorms producing some gusty winds. Be aware of that. It's a 30% chance of rain this afternoon, a 40% chance of rain and thunderstorms tonight with an overnight low of 70. I'm meteorologist Pat Walker for News Radio 102.9. 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
0: Yeah, good Monday morning to you. Welcome into the 8 o'clock hour of First News. Coming up, we'll get into some of the headlines. Also, we'll talk with Jeff Manasso at the end of the hour. Take a little deeper look at the gas price situation. It's coming down. A lot of people say it's going right back up, so stand by. We'll get some info on that coming up. Home is your keyword to win the Daughtry tickets, 501-403-5276. He will be at Magic Springs Theme and Water Park on July 11th. You can buy tickets right now at magicsprings.com. The other thing we kicked off today is the KARN American Honor Flag Project. 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So make sure to nominate people. We're doing it all summer long to honor America's 250th birthday. 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Let's check some traffic and weather with Paul Weber.
17: With a look at your Southern Baycorp traffic this Monday morning, state police have no accidents to report. We're seeing slowdown 630 eastbound from University back to 430. Also around the North Interchange, let's buckle up and be careful. That's your Southern Baycorp traffic. Southern Baycorp, world builders for everyone, now serving Little Rock. With the Arkansas Traffic Network, I'm Paul Weber.
1: Sponsored. Hot as the temperature climbs near the record high of 96 set back in 1951. The weather will also be humid with a mix of clouds and sunshine. Expect a high of 95 for today. Tonight, there may be isolated thunderstorms in some areas during the evening. Otherwise, it'll be partly cloudy and humid. Thunderstorms could potentially bring strong wind gusts to localized areas. The low for tonight will be around 70. Tomorrow morning will be overcast, but by the afternoon, there will be a mix of sun and clouds with a passing shower possible. It won't be as hot as today, but it will still feel humid with a high of 85. I'm AccuWeather meteorologist Jason Catarino.
0: And currently, we're at 77 degrees, sunny skies above Central Arkansas. 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
0: Good Monday morning to you. First day of June. Getting into the sixth month of the year, 12 minutes after 8 o'clock. So we'll get back into some of the news this morning. An Arkansas law professor filed a lawsuit last week against UALR and also the Arkansas Attorney General, Tim Griffin, as well, after she was terminated from her position at Euler from the Bowen Law School last year for comments she made related to the assassination of Charlie Kirk. Basically, what she did is she went on her personal Facebook page and celebrated the death of Charlie Kirk. It's basically how that played out. Lawsuit was filed by Felicia Branch, is the former Bowen School of Law professor who put this lawsuit in. So according to the filing, Branch claims that she was, and I'll quote the filing here, she was denied the benefits of her employment contract based on the expression of protected political speech. So making fun of people dying, I don't know if that necessarily is protected, but and obviously the UALR did not think so. As part of the lawsuit, she is seeking $850,000 worth of damages. Branch's legal team also claimed that the calls for her to be fired by the governor and the and from the Attorney General Tim Griffin, there's plenty others of officials who called for her to be fired as well, but she says in the lawsuit that intensified the retaliation from the university. When you're firing someone for cause meaning that they've committed a crime against the handbook that that you live by at that office, that's not retaliation. That is dealing with a problem is what that is. And so

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0: That's nature, that's right. Change it. I don't know how legal that is. I mean, obviously the judge thinks he's got legal standing, so that may be 100% correct. I did think it was odd that Trump just threw his name on there. I don't mind it being there, but I thought it was odd. Seemed really quick to me. As far as how he could do that, I thought that maybe that would have to go through some hoops to get something done there. But Trump's just like, hey, my name would fit right there. Just go ahead and put it up there. The $1.776 billion anti-weaponization fund, that was blocked on Friday from moving forward by a federal judge. He was then ordered by a different federal judge to respond to accusations that his settlement with the IRS, which led to the creation of the anti-weaponization fund, that it was premised on deception. I don't even know what that means. I need more details on that, but that's what the judge said. So a rough Friday all the way around for President Trump. So we'll see. Hopefully that means that this week goes much better. Usually you have a bad week, you just follow it with a good week. So as far as going back to the Middle East, we've had actual fighting during the ceasefire over the weekend. The U.S. launched airstrikes targeting Iranian sites as the two nations continued talks. Here's Marianne Rafferty from Fox with some more details.
4: The U.S. says it carried out new self-defense strikes on Iranian radar and drone sites in the Persian Gulf and Strait of Hormuz. This comes after Iran shot down an American drone over international waters. Kuwait also says it intercepted drones and missiles believed to be linked to Tehran. The latest exchanges are testing a fragile U.S.-Iran ceasefire. And it's happening as a potential longer-term peace deal between the two countries remains in limbo. President Trump is reportedly seeking changes to a draft agreement, including tougher nuclear commitments and a pledge to reopen the Strait of Hormuz.
0: So that's Fox's Marianne Rafferty. The president of Iran is reportedly, was he called the president? I just thought he was called supreme leader. Has reportedly submitted his resignation letter. Oh, there is a president. He submitted his resignation to the supreme leader, so I guess he's down the totem pole a little bit there in Iran. How about we listen to my favorite piece of audio today? This is compliments of ESPN and our Little Rock Trojans last night, punching a ticket for the first time ever to the Super Regionals of the NCAA Baseball Championship Tournament.
5: Swing and a miss! It's over! Little Rock breaks through! This improbable, remarkable, magical postseason run is going to continue to the Super Regionals next week, a program first.
0: Yeah, so they will play Florida or Troy. Florida and Troy play today. I should look up the time of that game. But they'll play later today in that regional. The winner will then move on to play Little Rock in the Super Regional. Obviously Florida's probably going to be favored in that game. So we'll see. We'll see how that plays out. But just a wonderful three-game run for the Trojans. Five of the Trojans players landed on the Hattiesburg Regional All-Tournament team. Blake Simpson was selected to the tournament's as the tournament's most outstanding player. That's the MVP of the tournament is what that is right there, folks. So Simpson also a unanimous selection to that all tournament team, which is impressive also. But just a great run, and we get to keep the ride going. So we're gonna try and get Coach Curry back on the show this week. Had him on last week, last Thursday, so we'll see if we can get him on once again this week as they head into the Super Regionals. But very, very exciting for the Little Rock Trojans. On the reverse side, of course, you had the Diamond Hogs, they end up losing to Kansas last night, 13-10. So that concludes their season. They played two games yesterday. They had they scored 20 runs between the two games. They hit 8 home runs. You would think that would equal out to winning some games. It did not. They won the first one. Obviously, they beat Northeastern. But then losing to Kansas, just didn't have the pitching. Hunter Dietz was great.

0: but he lost the start. 14 Ks kind of doesn't matter if you lose the game. It wasn't Hunter Dietz's fault. I think they were tied when he left the game, and that was in Saturday's game against Kansas. But just didn't have the arms to make it happen this year. So the bats finally came around about a month and a half ago. The arms did not. So it's 19 minutes after 8 o'clock. Let's check in on the traffic and the weather once again. Here is Paul Weber.
1: With a look at your Southern Baycorp traffic this Monday morning, state police have no accidents to report around the metro. We're seeing traffic still building up at the North Interchange. Other than that, no major issues around the metro. Buckle up. Let's be careful and have a magnificent Monday. That's your Southern Baycorp traffic. Southern Baycorp, where the builders for everyone, now serving Little Rock. With the Arkansas Traffic Network, I'm Paul Weber.
2: Today will be scorching with the temperature nearing the record high of 96 from 1951. Expect a mix of clouds and sunshine with high reaching 95. Tonight, there's a chance of thunderstorms in some areas early on. Otherwise, it'll be partly cloudy and muggy with a low of 70. Tomorrow morning will be cloudy, transitioning to a blend of sun and clouds in the afternoon. There may be a passing shower in the mix, keeping it humid, but not as hot with a high of 85. I'm AccuWeather meteorologist Jason Caterina.
0: And currently we're at 78 degrees, sunny skies up above Central Arkansas. 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
4: From the KARN newsroom, I'm Jay Jones. The Arkansas Department of Human Services has announced that it will require all summer EBT recipients to reset their PIN numbers that are associated with their cards. The move is in response to reports of theft of benefits from out-of-state scammers. Eligible families are directed to reset their PINs through the EBT call line or through the department's online portal. Conway police were on scene early Sunday morning after a train collided with a vehicle. The train struck an unoccupied vehicle near the Mill Street crossing. No injuries were reported, but the train was transporting hazardous materials. Crews were able to confirm that there were no leaks or releases and no threat to the public. A Centerton police captain died after an explosion at his Gravett home Saturday night. Captain Chris Kelly was working on his farm when the explosion occurred. He was transported to a local hospital with serious injuries, where he later succumbed to those injuries. Kelly worked as a reserve lieutenant for the Benton County Sheriff's Office as well. Arkansas Governor Sarah Huckabee Sanders has officially proclaimed this month as Fidelity Month, encouraging residents to reflect on commitments to faith, family, community, and country. In a proclamation issued Friday, Sanders said the observance recognizes values she described as foundational to both the United States and Arkansas. The proclamation cites references to faith and morality in the nation's founding documents and statements from America's founding fathers, including George Washington. The UA Little Rock baseball team is advancing to an NCAA Super Regional for the first time in the program history. The Trojans punched their ticket after taking down Jacksonville State 6-3 on Sunday night in the Hattiesburg Regional. Now the Trojans wait to find out who they'll face next, taking on the winner of the Gainesville Regional, which will be decided today in a winner-take-all game between Florida and Troy. From the KRN Newsroom, I'm Jay Jones.
0: All right, thank you, Jay. I was just looking at some of the things coming up this month as we are on the first day of June. We'll start with the sports stuff since I like it the best. You got Stanley Cup Finals. You got the NBA Finals. If you're a tennis fan, you got the French Open going on, a little Roland Garros action. You got the at least I saw a bunch of Roland Garros action going on the TV this weekend. World Cup gets underway on June 11th, which I was doing a little prep for it this weekend. Yesterday, I watched some of U.S. and Senegal. U.S. got the win, 3-2, so that was nice. Pulisic got a goal, which was awesome. So that starts June 11th. The first game for the U.S. is going to be against Paraguay on the June 12th is when that'll happen. I believe that's Friday. You've got Golf's U.S. Open is June 18th through the 21st. And then here's another one I'm really looking forward to. The UFC White House event, so UFC Freedom 250 is going to happen on June 14th. Of course, that is also President Trump's birthday. I've got the official first day of summer coming up on the 21st. 21st is also Father's Day, so we've got first day of summer and Father's Day on the same day this year. So you've got that as far as movies that are going to come out this month. You got the Masters of the Universe, if you're into He-Man and all that stuff, that comes out this coming Friday. Steven Spielberg's Disclosure Day is going to be released on June 12th. June 19th, Toy Story 5. No, that's going to make five Toy Stories that I have not seen. That's coming out as well. A good one for the kids, obviously. Holidays, of course, we mentioned Father's Day, Juneteenth. Our company celebrates Juneteenth. That'll happen on the 19th. We won't be here. We're gearing up for America's big 250th birthday, final month before it hits. As 4th of July getting very close. So looking forward to that as well. Should be a lot of events, of course, here at KRN. We've got KRN American Honor Flag Project going on. 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That's the email address, and we'll get them into it's not a drawing. 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
8: Slowly but surely, AI is seeping its way into every corner of our lives. One area perhaps I didn't expect is diet advice. A new study out of Turkey found that chatbots are recommending to teen boys and girls that they restrict their daily calories to dangerously low levels and eat a balance of nutrients that are kind of out of whack. Remember, teenagers are growing, one pediatrician told us. If they aren't getting enough nutrition, it can really stunt their growth on a number of levels. And in extreme cases, it can lead to significant health consequences. Large language models, LLMs, they are designed to agree with you. So if you're looking to lose weight, they're going to push you pretty hard in that direction. They also sometimes don't know how to tell the difference between good information and bad information. And you know who does? Your doctor. I'm Dr. Sanjay Gupta, helping you live a better life.
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0: Good Monday morning. Hopefully you're getting a good start to the work week. It'll be a hot one today. So let's check in on that traffic and weather. Here is Paul Weber.
1: With a look at your Southern Baycorp traffic this Monday morning, state police have no accidents to report. Around the metro, we're seeing traffic still building up at the North Interchange. Other than that, no major issues around the metro. Buckle up, let's be careful, and have a magnificent Monday. That's your Southern Baycorp traffic. Southern Baycorp, well, builders for everyone, now serving Little Rock. With the Arkansas Traffic Network, I'm Paul Weber.
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0: And taking a look at your weather today, it's going to be hot with temperatures approaching the record of the high of 96, which was set in 1951 as our record. Going to be humid, so we're going to be around 95 or so today, so right up against it. Tonight, thunderstorm in spots this evening, low around 70. Tomorrow, overcast in the morning, then sun and a cloudy mix in the afternoon with the high around 85 for tomorrow. Currently 79 degrees under sunny skies here in central Arkansas. As we head over to get another look at the money news with Morgan Stanley Wealth Management's Lou Graham. And Lou, good morning.
11: We start the month of June with most of the major indexes at record highs. It was a strong month of May, the Dow adding 3%, the S&P up 5%, the Nasdaq advancing 8%. The Wall Street Journal notes that the growing frenzy over memory chips is driving a historic stock rally. The new shares of tech companies soaring in ways that recall the heights of the dot-com boom. Wall Street and history suggest the gains could should keep coming. We'll see if that happens or not in pre-market activity. Tyson shares a little bit higher. Microsoft on a tear lately. It's up 3.7% earlier in heavy pre-market volume. Caterpillar, Alphabet, and Walmart shares indicated a little bit lower. We'll see what happens when that opening bell goes off in less than a minute. The Dow Jones Industrial Average at 51,032 year-to-date, up 6.2%. The S&P up 1.4% last week, up 10.7% so far this year at 7580. The NASDAQ, the outperformer, up at 26,972 year-to-date, up 16%. We're back at 8:58. Toby?
0: All right. Thank you, Lou. Hopefully he's talking about some green on the screen. Sounds like it's going to be some green on the screen. So we're giving away some Daughtry tickets this morning. Going to be at Magic Springs Theme and Water Park on July 11th. 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Drawing coming up at the end of the hour.
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17: I'm Chris Riccobono, founder of Untuckit. When I started the brand, I wanted to make the perfect fitting untucked shirt. And over the years, we changed the way guys think about how they dress.
18: 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A Centerton police captain is dead after an explosion at his home Saturday night in Gravett. Benton County deputies say Captain Chris Kelly was working on his farm when the explosion happened. He was taken to the hospital, but he died from his injuries. Kelly also worked as a reserve lieutenant for the Benton County Sheriff's Office. Emergency crews in Conway have cleared the scene of a train wreck. The train was carrying hazardous materials when it hit an unoccupied car on the tracks near the Mill Street crossing Sunday morning. There were no injuries or leaks of hazardous material reported. Police say the rail traffic is back to normal operations. Most of Arkansas girls' state counselors resigned in protest on the last day of the session. In a statement, 74 of the 78 counselors say they're resigning and want changes after claims of program mismanagement from the American Legion Auxiliary Arkansas Girls' State Committee. It comes after issues before this year's session where around 150 girls were denied admission due to administrative errors. The American Legion Auxiliary Department of Arkansas released a statement saying they are already planning for next year. Arkansans on SNAP are being required to reset their PIN for their EBT cards. The Arkansas Department of Human Services says there are reports of theft from out-of-state scammers. Going forward, the cards will not work until the additional steps have been finished. Families can do this through the EBT call line or through the department's online portal. I'm Fox 16's Ashley King from the News Radio 102.9 KRN News Desk.
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19: From the Arkansas Storm Team, I'm KRK4 News meteorologist Pat Walker. Hot and humid this afternoon with a high of 93. Will likely have a heat index value over 100. Ouch. But late this afternoon, we'll see a chance of showers and thunderstorms. Might have some stronger thunderstorms producing some gusty winds. Be aware of that. It's a 30% chance of rain this afternoon, a 40% chance of rain and thunderstorms tonight with an overnight low of 70. I'm meteorologist Pat Walker for News Radio 102.9 KARN.
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0: Hey, good Monday morning to you. Welcome back to First News. First day of June as we get into the 6 months. Also, last few minutes, you can text HOME to 501-403-5276. Get in on the Daughtry tickets for Magic Springs Theme and Water Park. His concert coming up on July 11th. So that is HOME to 501-403-5276. That drawing coming up in just a few minutes after we talk with Jeff Manasso from Fox News Radio about the gas price. So it's been on our mind a lot lately and lightening our wallets quite a bit as well. But did see it go down a little bit over the weekend. So, but we'll see if that's going to be the trend or not. Let's check in on the traffic and the weather. Speaking of gas prices, here is Paul Weber.
1: With a look at your Southern Bay Corp traffic this Monday morning, State Police have no accidents to report. We're seeing no major issues around the metro. Buckle up, let's be careful, and have a magnificent Monday. That's your Southern Bay Corp traffic. Southern Bay Corp, web builders for everyone, now serving Little Rock with the Arkansas Traffic Network. I'm Paul Weber.
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2: Temperature climbs near the record high of 96 set back in 1951. The weather will also be humid with a mix of clouds and sunshine. Expect a high of 95 for today. Tonight, there may be isolated thunderstorms in some areas during the evening. Otherwise, it will be partly cloudy and humid. Thunderstorms could potentially bring strong wind gusts to localized areas. The low for tonight will be around 70. Tomorrow morning will be overcast, but by the afternoon, there will be a mix of sun and clouds with a passing shower possible. It won't be as hot as today, but it will still feel humid with a high of 85. I'm AccuWeather meteorologist Jason Caterina.
0: And currently, we're at 78 degrees right now. We do have sunny skies above central Arkansas as we head over to the American Leak Detection phone line. And we find Jeff Manasso is going to talk a little bit about some of these gas prices going up or going down. And are they going to go back up? So we'll get into all of that as he joins us on the American Leak Detection phone line. Jeff, good morning to you. And I was just looking. Little Rock, at least according to the page I'm looking at, which I think is Gas Buddy, $3.88 per gallon this morning. It was $3.99, I believe, on Friday when we last looked here on the show. And so it seems like the gas price has come down a little bit in the last week. And so is that what's happening nationwide? Are we seeing the gas price go down right now?
30: Yeah, gas prices have ticked down nationally. And let's hope it keeps going down even further. The national average price of the pump, $4.33 per gallon, according to AAA. Mm-hmm. You have $3.88 in Little Rock?
0: Yes, that's what I'm showing this morning, $3.88.
30: That's about 4 cents cheaper than the state average, according to AAA.
0: Okay,
30: and it's why people are flocking to these warehouse clubs like mm-hmm. Costco primarily because they've got lower gas prices, often 20, 40, maybe even 50%, 50 cents less expensive than your standard gas conversation. Mm-hmm. It's one of the reasons why Costco is reporting record gas sales in state country, about $5 per gallon here in the Chicago area. Mm-hmm. $6 per gallon on average in California.
0: Yeah.
30: And you know, the savings, they add up fast. And so the discount at these warehouse clubs, they can save your typical driver often hundreds of dollars annually.
0: Do they talk at all, when you talk about like Sam's Club and Costco, are they having inventory issues at all? Are they having trouble accessing all the gas that they need? And I know here in the middle of the country, that's not really an issue. But I wonder about like on the West Coast, where at least we had reports early on when the war in the Middle East started, that California, at least, that they were getting a certain percentage. I want to say it was 15 or 20% of their gas was coming out of the Middle East, at least the oil was. And so do we see gas inventory problems anywhere in the U.S. that we know of right now?
30: Not that I'm aware of. I know here in the Midwest, there hasn't seemed to be any issues that I've seen that been reported on. But California has just been tanking itself and going after gas companies where they're just leaving the state, and
0: right.
30: So all these oil refineries, and they're shutting down. So California's doing it to itself,
0: yes.
30: Or at least that's what people are saying. And so, mm-hmm. But what Costco does, and some of these other retailers, these warehouse clubs, they buy gasoline in bulk, and they're able to do it. And plus the membership fees, that's able to offset some of these costs. And so you see them able to offer discounts of, 20, 30, 40, 50 cents off mm-hmm. per gallon, where the gas station down the street can't do that.
0: No, that's very true. And I mean, I'm guilty of this, and I don't know if it's guilt at all. I mean, I'm trying to find the best deal, and so I definitely am getting mine at the local Costco is where I'm
30: yep.
0: getting mine. And I did drive through a Sam's Club parking lot yesterday, and the biggest line was not to get into the store, it was to get some gas is where the
30: yep.
0: biggest line was. And so, Jeff, what do you see for trends? Do we expect this to keep coming down, especially with no deal made in the Middle East yet, or do we expect this to probably start going back up as the longer that we go without a deal with conflict in the Middle East?
30: You know, the people who are closer to this, the air quote experts, they I've kind of heard both. You know, this could keep going, particularly if the war with Iran continues on.
0: Yeah.
30: But the truth is I have no idea, my friend. I'm watching like everybody else and hoping it, and you're watching it tick down like it is, and mm-hmm. going, okay, yeah, I'm getting behind this, these prices coming down. I myself also enjoy the warehouse club discounts. I've got mm-hmm. a 30 gallon tank, and so
0: yeah.
30: It adds up, buddy.
0: Yeah, no, I what am I? I must be like a 17 or 18 gallon tank or something. But it was, I mean, on Friday, it was like $70-$75 fill up the tank, which that's a lot. That felt like a lot to me, and so it becomes uncomfortable. I heard several groans and gripes at the gas pump while I was there. Other people not happy with what was showing up for their end of the trip price also. But Jeff, always appreciate you coming on the show. Of course, we'll keep watching the gas price and. But we'll definitely have you back on here again soon, so thank you.
30: Thanks, my friend.
0: There goes Jeff Manasso from Fox News Radio. Always appreciate his time. I was just looking at, the Gas Bunny prices, and I'm finding this on KRK's Gas Tracker page. It's a pretty good page. I enjoy it. So they're saying the Costco here in West Little Rock, $3.74. I'm trying to find out when these were updated. I don't see a time here on the page, so I'm assuming this is this morning or at the latest last night. They are saying that there's a lawn, which I don't know what that is, ALON, 7715 Geyer Springs Road here in Little Rock. Oh, this is okay. So this is 2:00 yesterday afternoon. They had $3.49 gas. What is that? What's the lawn? I don't know what that is. Somebody needs to tell me. I need to know what it is. 7715 Geyer Springs Road. What are you doing out there at $3.49 gas? They say the mobile on Geyer Springs, I didn't even know mobile was still around, was $3.59, $75.20 Geyer Springs. That's a Saturday time stamp on that. So that was Saturday night. The Sam's Club yesterday at $1.30. This is the one on Landers Road. It was $3.65. That was in Sherwood, I'm sorry. It was $3.65. Jacksonville had some $3.69 gas. That was this morning at 6:30 at the Macon station. So now some of these prices I do know. for some of these places, not the Sam's Club, not the Costco, but this is the cash price. If you come with cash, then you pay a little better price than if you use your debit card or your credit card. And so that's one thing that I've seen. And so these may be cash prices that we're looking at, as opposed to, you know, if you go in like most of us, just stick the card into the machine. They say the lowest gas price in all of Arkansas. This was reported at 6 o'clock last night. $3.33 at the TA Travel Center in Jonesboro, 3121 Dr. MLK Jr. Martin Luther King Jr. Drive. It's interesting when you have Martin Luther King Drive, if you call it Dr. Martin Luther King Drive, you got two DRs in there, you know, it makes it a little confusing, but nonetheless. So that's $3.33 last night was the most expensive that we've seen, but it's obviously painful at the pump. That's what we're doing right now is having a little pain at the pump. So why don't we take a quick break? We'll be right back as you're listening to First News here on News Radio 102.9 KARN.
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0: Hey, good Monday morning to you. It is the first day of June. Home's the key word. We're doing the drawing for the Daughtry tickets here in just a couple of minutes. So send home to 501-403-5276 to get in on that for the day. While you're doing that, we're going to check in on the traffic and the weather. Here is Paul Weber.
1: With a look at your Southern Bay Corp traffic this Monday morning, state police have no accidents to report. We're seeing no major issues around the metro. Buckle up, let's be careful, and have a magnificent Monday. That's your Southern Bay Corp traffic. Southern Bay Corp, web builders for everyone, now serving Little Rock with the Arkansas Traffic Network. I'm Paul Weber.
2: Today will be scorching with the temperature nearing the record high of 96 from 1951. Expect a mix of clouds and sunshine with high reaching 95. Tonight there's a chance of thunderstorms in some areas early on. Otherwise, it'll be partly cloudy and muggy with a low of 70. Tomorrow morning will be cloudy, transitioning to a blend of sun and clouds in the afternoon. There may be a passing shower in the mix, keeping it humid, but not as hot with a high of 85. I'm AccuWeather meteorologist Jason Caterina.
0: And currently we're at 77 degrees right now. We've got sunny skies up above us here at News Radio 102.9 KARN.
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4: The Arkansas Department of Human Services has announced that it will require all summer EBT recipients to reset their PIN numbers that are associated with their cards. The move is in response to reports of theft of benefits from out-of-state scammers. Eligible families are directed to reset their PINs through the EBT call line or through the department's online portal. Conway police were on scene early Sunday morning after a train collided with a vehicle. The train struck an unoccupied vehicle near the Mill Street crossing. No injuries were reported, but the train was transporting hazardous materials. Crews were able to confirm that there were no leaks or releases and no threat to the public. A Centerton police captain died after an explosion at his Gravett home Saturday night. Captain Chris Kelly was working on his farm when the explosion occurred. He was transported to a local hospital with serious injuries, where he later succumbed to those injuries. Kelly worked as a reserve lieutenant for the Benton County Sheriff's Office as well. Arkansas Governor Sarah Huckabee Sanders has officially proclaimed this month as Fidelity Month, encouraging residents to reflect on commitments to faith, family, community, and country. In a proclamation issued Friday, Sanders said the observance recognizes values she described as foundational to both the United States and Arkansas. The proclamation cites references to faith and morality in the nation's founding documents and statements from America's founding fathers, including George Washington. The UA Little Rock baseball team is advancing to an NCAA Super Regional for the first time in the program history. The Trojans punched their ticket after taking down Jacksonville State 6-3 on Sunday night in the Hattiesburg Regional. Now the Trojans wait to find out who they'll face next, taking on the winner of the Gainesville Regional, which will be decided today in a winner-take-all game between Florida and Troy. From the KRN Newsroom, I'm Jay Jones.
0: All right, thank you, Jay. We appreciate it, of course. So the key word to win the Daughtry tickets today was home, based on this song from Daughtry. But to the place where I belong, and where your love has always been enough for me. Yep, in fact, I even played a clip there. Didn't even have the word home in it. But that's if I would have played the whole clip Jay gave me, I would have had home at the start of it. So he's looking at me going, what an idiot. Our winner coming out of the hat this morning is 00071. 0071. So congratulations to them picking up some Daughtry tickets. Head on down to Magic Springs on July 11th and enjoy the show. Of course, we'll have these tickets all week long. We'll be able to we'll be giving those tickets away. So make sure to get in on that tomorrow. What's in the entertainment file this morning? As I take a quick look, I got the fifth season premiere of Battle on the Beach. This is an HGTV show. Ty Pennington hosted, and I think they've got like three hosts. They mentor three teams who renovate beachfront properties. Makes us all jealous and wonders how they got their money, right? The stand-up special tonight, Jeff Foxworthy, The Joke's on Me. That's on Fox Nation. That's a streamer. So you can go check that out as well. Should be pretty good. And then it was an interesting week, weekend, I should say. Interesting weekend at the box office as Gen Z apparently took over the theater. So here's Fox's Carmen Roberts telling us how the weekend box office went.
5: It was a monster weekend at the box office, literally. Gen Z moviegoers packed theaters for not one, but two breakout horror hits.
6: Sometimes I'm scared I'll get lost.
5: A24's Back Room scared up a jaw-dropping, record-smashing $81 million domestically during its opening weekend. Meantime, Focus Features Obsession kept the screams coming, pulling in $24.6 million in its third weekend and blowing past the $100 million mark domestically. The twist, both films were directed by YouTube creators and on shoestring budgets. Carmen Roberts, Fox News.
0: Yep, that's going to make you mad. So the director of Backrooms is also the youngest filmmaker in history to top the box office charts. Kane Parsons is 20 years old. And then the Obsession director, Curry Barker, is not much older at 26 years old. So those are your top two directors, both from YouTube fame. As you heard there, so I'd never heard of either one of them. So, and I know Backrooms, I believe, is a horror movie. I'm not sure if I know much about the Obsession movie. The Obsession movie, it's been out a couple weeks, so it took a couple of weeks to gain some traction, but now it apparently has it. So, all right, we'll be right back to wrap things up. 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
16: Heart disease is still the leading cause of death here in the United States and around the world. But what if there was something you could do earlier in life to reduce the odds of becoming a statistic? Well, here in the United States, tens of millions of adults already take a statin to lower their cholesterol. But new guidance put out by the American College of Cardiology and the American Heart Association now emphasize that treating high cholesterol sooner could significantly reduce a person's lifetime risk of heart attack or stroke. How early are we talking? In your 30s, believe it or not. Of course, you need to talk to your doctor about whether statins are right for you, but you should know that the evidence is really starting to stack up that shows the earlier you get a jump on reducing lifelong exposure to plaque-causing lipids and lipoproteins, the better the odds are going to be for you. Make sure you get your cholesterol checked. That's the first step. I'm Dr. Sanjay Gupta, helping you live a better life.
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0: Hey, good Monday morning to you as we get set to wrap things up here on the on First News. We'll get you over to the Chris Plant Show just after 9 o'clock this morning here on the station. But we do need that final look at the traffic and the weather. Here is Paul Weber.
1: With a look at your Southern Bay Corp traffic this Monday morning, State Police have no accidents to report. We're seeing no major issues around the metro. Buckle up, let's be careful, and have a magnificent Monday. That's your Southern Bay Corp traffic. Southern Bay Corp, web builders for everyone, now serving Little Rock with the Arkansas Traffic Network. I'm Paul Weber.
2: Today will be hot as the temperature climbs near the record high of 96 set back in 1951. The weather will also be humid with a mix of clouds and sunshine. Expect a high of 95 for today. Tonight, there may be isolated thunderstorms in some areas during the evening. Otherwise, it'll be partly cloudy and humid. Thunderstorms could potentially bring strong wind gusts to localized areas. The low for tonight will be around 70. Tomorrow morning will be overcast, but by the afternoon, there will be a mix of sun and clouds with a passing shower possible. It won't be as hot as today, but it will still feel humid with a high of 85. I'm AccuWeather meteorologist Jason Caterina.
0: And currently, we're hanging out at 83 degrees right now. It feels like, obviously, above that. Got the nice sunny blue skies up above central Arkansas as we get our final look at the money news. Yeah, we opened up on the markets this morning. We do that with Morgan Stanley Wealth Management's Lou Graham. And Lou, good morning.
9: Hey, good morning, Toby. Stocks joining bonds lower and oil up 6% after a report that Iran will halt exchanges of messages with the U.S. in protest of Israel's escalation in Lebanon. That, according to Bloomberg News, pushing prices lower. The Dow Industrial is down about 0.2%. The S&P and the Nasdaq both flat, all indicated higher before the opening for the news regarding Lebanon and Israel. As for Arkansas-based company shares, Murphy Oil at 3.5%. Murphy USA adding 1.6%. Amazon shares down 2.3%. Unity down 2%. All three of the banks lower as well. We'll see what happens throughout the day. Let you know the results at 5:03 this afternoon, Toby.
0: All right. Thank you, Lou. We appreciate that. So, yes, hopefully we'll get a little green on screen by the end of the day. As far as tomorrow on the show, of the Mike Faison Farmers Insurance Sports Report. We're gonna talk with Professor Robert Steinbuch tomorrow about his latest courtroom win on some gun control issues that were going on. Also, champion arm wrestler Michael Todd is going to join us as well. Don't miss Finnegan Show presented by the Minton Law Firm at 4 o'clock this afternoon, and we will see you at 6 a.m. tomorrow morning right back
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10: More American strikes hit more Iranian targets. I'm Dave Anthony, Fox News, and U.S. Central Command calls the weekend attacks defensive. And Iran retaliated today, firing missiles and drones at Kuwait, but they were intercepted.
17: Military officials say it was in response to Iran's shootdown of a U.S. MQ-1 drone that was, quote, operating over international waters. Meantime, Kuwait reported incoming drone and missile fire around the same time Iran's Revolutionary Guard said it responded to an American attack without saying where, likely referring to the attack on Kuwait. Iran is maintaining its chokehold on the Strait of Hormuz, disrupting the global supply chain and driving up the price of fuel around the world.
10: That's Fox's Tanya J. Powers. Oil prices are surging up almost 7% this morning. President Trump posted on Truth Social early this morning, just sit back and relax, it'll all end well. Writing, Iran really wants to make a deal, and it will be a good one for the U.S.
21: New this morning, Iran's foreign minister trying to attach the possible deal with the United States to the situation in Lebanon. He said on X, the ceasefire between Iran and the U.S. is unequivocally a ceasefire on all fronts, including in Lebanon. Its violation on one front is a violation of the ceasefire on all fronts. The U.S. and Israel are responsible for the consequences of any violation. Over the weekend, Hezbollah launched more than 50 rockets into northern Israel as Israeli ground forces push deeper into southern Lebanon.
10: Fox's Trey Yingston, Tel Aviv. Congress returns from break this week with the Senate considering a plan to fund immigration enforcement and border patrol using a process Democrats cannot block. Republican Congresswoman Kat Chemek tells Fox Business.
23: This is a once-in-a-generation opportunity for us to get our country back on track, and I feel that the Senate has not taken this seriously.
10: Democrats keep demanding immigration enforcement reform as anti-ICE protests rage on. In New Jersey, that was last night in Newark. Those protesters want the detention facility there shut down over allegations of inhumane conditions Homeland Security denies. 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
4: 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On the contrary, they're going to double down on men who's on careers of people who have been built on hostage taking, assassination, domestic repression and torture and of people. And by any standard, he is considered as radical as the regime's hardline elite that was in power.
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4: You know, there's something big Americans keep forgetting about, you know, behind the news cycles, behind the tariff wars, the conflicts, war, ICE raids here at home. 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
27: So then this angry reality show star who grew up wealthy and popular and is not very wealthy or popular anymore really starts to enjoy the attention. He starts to think, you know, I should be mayor, which is a statement that should make everyone laugh, but not everyone is laughing. Not everyone sees this as a joke. Right now, if you believe the polls, 22% of them are going, you know what? You should be mayor.
2: Ah, yes. The propaganda apparatus of the Democrat Party is boundless. There's Jimmy Kimmel, late night TV, $15 million a year network program to do Democrat Party lying and propaganda for them. You see a couple of forced laughs of people on some kind of opioid. From what we can tell. Well, very good and happy Monday to you and welcome back. We continue to be at 888-630-9625. He's talking about Spencer Pratt because the propaganda, the brainwashing, the drip of the LSD from the Democrat Party, the brainwashing will continue until civilization ends. And they're hoping to facilitate that sooner rather than later. Remarkable things going on in our country. And Spencer Pratt, and I don't know a lot about Spencer Pratt. I mean, know about the same as you do, I suppose. He is now running for the mayor's job in Los Angeles. Who would want that job? But the Spencer Pratt guy, who's 42 years old, and he was on a reality TV show
1: which is not really reality at all, but I think you appreciate that. And everywhere he goes, the corrupt, filthy, cross-dressing pedophilia media, the Nazi, fascist, racist, pedophilia, those are the Democrat Party's hit list go-to name-calling identifiers. Everybody's a pedophile now because they're all pedophiles and they're projecting. I don't know. We had how many Democrats around here, elected Democrats, been arrested for child porn? We had the mayor of College Park. He had been visiting the White House again and again, and then he got the child porn. But that's not important now. Let's go to this, because Tom Lamas, who pretends to be a news reporter with NBC News now. He used to pretend to be a reporter with ABC News. Now he's moving on down or something, and he's a fake news reporter with NBC Fake News. And I want to share this back and forth that fake reporter, Democrat propagandist, shill, Tom Lamas, sitting down. It's a sit-down interview as opposed to a walking interview. Spencer Pratt. And all of the questions that Tom Lamas asks him are about Donald Trump. And but what about Trump? But what do you think about Trump? And he's like, look, I'm running for mayor of Los Angeles. I'm looking for mothers and housewives to vote for me, to vote me into office. And if you ask him what his political party is, well, you know, I guess he has represented himself as a Republican in the past. And then he's an independent, and he's not running as a Republican, as he's running as an independent for the mayor's position. But that doesn't matter to Tom Lamas, because, you know, if he's not rooting for the home team, the Democrat Party, then Tom Lamas and NBC News, they are there to undermine him. And I don't feel strongly about the guy one way or the other. You know, if they reelect Karen Bass to be mayor again, then they deserve everything they get. They deserve all the murders, all the illegal alien gangs, all the arson fires. Remember the arson fire, the Pacific Palisades, billions. And that was started by a guy who hates CEOs and capitalism, right? And loves Luigi Mangione. That's the guy that started the fires there, and he's been arrested, and he's a Democrat Party lunatic. He's Jonathan Rindernecht is his name. Sounds like a Nazi, doesn't he? He's a Free Luigi kind of guy, and he started the fires, and he said that he hates CEOs, and he hates capitalism, and he loves Luigi Mangione because Luigi Mangione assassinated a CEO with a healthcare insurance company in New York City, and we all saw the video, and he became an instant hero of the bloodthirsty ghouls of the cross-dressing Democrat Party. Isn't that amazing? Mm-mm-mm. Yeah, he's a Free Luigi. But let's get back to Tom Lamas of NBC Fake News, talking to this guy, Spencer Pratt, who is running for mayor of Los Angeles, California. And why aren't the questions about what he's running on? And every question he asks is about Trump, because he's trying to ambush him and set him up and get him to say something that will hurt him politically with Los Angeles voters. NBC News, and they had late night TV. You got Jimmy Kimmel undermining Spencer Pratt on late night TV because their propaganda apparatus is ubiquitous. Here is the fake reporter Tom Lamas talking to Spencer Pratt, who's running for mayor of Los Angeles.
7: Everything, as you may or may not know, in politics these days is seen through the prism of President Donald Trump. Do you think President Trump is a good president?
1: What?
11: The only prism I see anything is what I live. My town burning down is what got me in the race. I'm in a local race. The president has nothing to do with why my streets have naked drug addicts. My streets don't have lights in the polls. My streets have potholes all over. My town burned down. My race is a local race. I don't care what's going on in the national politics in other states. I am running for a local position.
1: Running for a regular, and that's nice. And he's apparently a registered Republican to vote. But wait a minute. I'm running for mayor of Los Angeles, and you just came at me with a series of questions about Trump, all rolled into one, and you want me to opine about President Trump? And he deflected. He's running for mayor of a left wing city where they love gangs and crime.
7: Right, but you need to have a relationship with the federal government. You just said 2 minutes ago you were going to move homeless to the federal lands. So you got to have a relationship with the federal government. So what is your take on President Trump? You're going to host the Olympics in 2 years. You're going to be the mayor of that city, maybe. What's your relationship going to be like with President Trump?
11: I'm going to have a relationship with two presidents, and they're going to be the same.
1: And they're going to be the same. Whatever that means, that he's going to outlast this Trump presidency, and then there'll be another president after that, and he'll still be mayor. Tom Lamas is like, but Trump, it's Trump derangement syndrome on some sort of hallucinogenic drug, maybe psilocybin, maybe mushrooms, hard to say. And here we come with Trump.
7: Do you want his endorsement?
11: I don't need anyone's endorsement but mothers. That's who's getting me elected. People keep forgetting it's Democratic moms that do not feel safe that are putting me in office in 5 days.
1: I gotta tell you, here's Tom Lamas. He's not a journalist. He's a Democrat Party operative apparatchik, and he's not a good reporter.

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3: In Los Angeles, Pacific Palisades, Los Angeles, California, 1,000 houses plus burned to the ground. Nothing's being rebuilt because Gavin Newsom and Karen Bass and all that good stuff. And what did Ro Khanna say when asked about it by Slappy the Clown?
4: Look, I think that there is was a lot of hurt and anger after the fires.
3: Yeah.
4: My view is that the blame of that really needs to go on Donald Trump. They still owe the state $50 billion.
3: I'm sorry, this all happened while Joe Biden was president. Donald Trump wasn't president during the Democrat fire, and it was a Democrat set fire by a Democrat for Democrat political reasons, and it was political terrorism that caused this fire. And the suspect, who was arrested, the arsonist in the Palisades fire, here's the headline, looked up to Luigi Mangione as hero. He looked up to Luigi Mangione as a hero, and that's not all. And he loved the killing of United Healthcare CEO. He's a Robin Hood-like figure, said the torture. And he's a free Luigi guy, Jonathan Rindernecht. Jawohl, Rindernecht, 30 years old. Started the fire in January of 2025 while Joe Biden was president. Isn't that amazing? And it exploded in one of the most costly disasters in the history of the country, and it wasn't a natural disaster. And the Democrat member of Congress blames Trump because he's very severely mentally impaired.
4: My view is that the blame of that really needs to go on Donald Trump.
3: Yeah. The arsonist, he was working as an Uber driver, and he was quoting now, angry, intense, driving erratically, ranting about being pissed off at the world, and loved Luigi Mangione, hates capitalism. And he goes on and on about vigilantism. So he's another Democrat criminal. And this fascist, racist member of Congress, Ro Khanna, says the fire is Trump's fault. And he owes us $50 billion because a Luigi Mangione lover set a fire and burned down 1,000 homes. And one of the most beautiful neighborhoods in the country, in the United States of America. Isn't that amazing? Ro Khanna. Just remarkable people. These people are. Yeah, and it goes on. Yes, it does. Have you seen this Graham Plattner, Democrat, with the Nazi tattoo on his chest, right? And he's running for the United States Senate, and the Democrats love it. They had a woman running for the House in Texas until about a week ago, who wanted to set up concentration camps for Jews and Zionists and castrate people there because the Democrat Party is mentally ill, violently, criminally insane, and they're waging a civil war against civilization itself and against our culture, just by the way. But this Graham Plattner guy, there's all kinds of crazy stuff. His wife has come out and posted a video, right? And these people are very unwell. But let's go, because when you're a Democrat and you say all this crazy stuff about how a U.S. Army veteran who was shot 4 times in combat by the Taliban shouldn't, he did

0: All right, I've got this crazy Democrat running for Senate in Maine coming up, and his wife, because she has jumped into the fray. Probably not the best idea, but wait till you hear what they've said. They really need help, and they're trying to get it. She brags about it. All right, let's go to the telephones. Let's go to Robin, calling from Perry, Georgia. Robin, you're on the Chris Plant Show.
1: Hey, Chris, I don't believe you took my call, but I want to say, I'm going to make it real quick. As far as the debate with Joe Biden did in Georgia, in Atlanta, Georgia, what had happened, he was up in Delaware, and he came down to Georgia, which was a big change of the temperature. And for that reason, when he came down, he went to some kind of hamburger joint, and he didn't get an arrest. So he wasn't really prepared for, he didn't get an arrest like Trump. See, Trump already was used to the hot weather because he's down there in Florida coming up to Georgia. But as far as with the debate, then and Trump telling all those lies, so Trump didn't really win the debate. That Joe Biden, he did lose it because he was really not comprehensible. And as far as the election was concerned, that Trump did tell about 9 lies, so he didn't really win the debate. So, can you hear me?
0: Oh, I can hear you. Yes, I can hear you. He told about 9 lies. That's kind of a general number. How many lies did Joe Biden tell?
1: Not one. How could you debate a liar? Because like I said, it's just kind of like stunning, and he already was
0: And then the Democrats got rid of him. Then the Democrats got rid of him, and they put Kamala in there.
1: You know what?
0: And you voted for Kamala, right?
1: Right, I truly did because, like I said, I was about to go to the congregation and try to tell them to get Joe Biden to not drop out.
0: Yeah, that made everything better.
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11: I'm Chris Riccobono, founder of Untuckit. When I started the brand, I wanted to make the perfect fitting untucked shirt. And over the years, we changed the way guys think about how they dress.
12: 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A Centerton police captain is dead after an explosion at his home Saturday night in Gravette. Benton County deputies say Captain Chris Kelly was working on his farm when the explosion happened. He was taken to the hospital, but he died from his injuries. Kelly also worked as a reserve lieutenant for the Benton County Sheriff's Office. Emergency crews in Conway have cleared the scene of a train wreck. The train was carrying hazardous materials when it hit an unoccupied car on the tracks near the Mill Street crossing Sunday morning. There were no injuries or leaks of hazardous material reported. Police say the rail traffic is back to normal operations. Most of Arkansas girls' state counselors resigned in protest on the last day of the session. In a statement, 74 of the 78 counselors say they're resigning and want changes after claims of program mismanagement from the American Legion Auxiliary Arkansas Girls' State Committee. It comes after issues before this year's session where around 150 girls were denied admission due to administrative errors. The American Legion Auxiliary Department of Arkansas released a statement saying they are already planning for next year. Arkansans on SNAP are being required to reset their PIN for their EBT cards. The Arkansas Department of Human Services says there are reports of theft from out-of-state scammers. Going forward, the cards will not work until the additional steps have been finished. Families can do this through the EBT call line or through the department's online portal. I'm Fox 16's Ashley King from the News Radio 1029 KRN News Desk.
10: From the Arkansas Storm Team, I'm KRK4 News meteorologist Pat Walker. Hot and humid this afternoon with a high of 93. We'll likely have a heat index value over 100. Ouch. But late this afternoon, we'll see a chance of showers and thunderstorms. Might have some stronger thunderstorms producing some gusty winds. Be aware of that. It's a 30% chance of rain this afternoon, a 40% chance of rain and thunderstorms tonight with an overnight low of 70. I'm meteorologist Pat Walker for News Radio 1029 KARN.
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11: A better life with Dr. Sanjay Gupta.
12: If you're caring for an aging parent, you may feel quite often that you're alone in what you're doing. But you're not, not by a long shot. According to a new report by the Pew Research Center, 10% of U.S. adults are caring for a parent over age 65. Millions more are caring for a spouse or partner 65 or older. Beyond the sheer numbers, this report, perhaps unsurprisingly, found a major difference in caregiver well-being between men and women. One psychologist we spoke to suggested thinking 5 years in the future and imagining where you are right now. Will you be glad you took something on, or regretful that you didn't? You also need to cut yourself some slack, he said, especially women. Don't try to shoulder all of the burden by yourself. You might need to ask for help before you burn out. You'll be so glad you did. I'm Dr. Sanjay Gupta, helping you live a better life.

0: chaos and gang violence, and she's for murder. They all love, you know, they love that Renee Good woman who raced her car at a federal agent in Minnesota and was shot and killed for it. And that makes her a hero. Of course, Luigi Mangione shot and killed a man on the sidewalks of New York City, and that made him a hero to the Democrat Party. If you're mentally ill and criminally insane, the Democrats want you to run for office. And they want you to date their daughters. You may discover, surprisingly, that their daughters sometimes are actually their sons, and they don't know the difference. When an unexpected pregnancy happens, the focus is always, of course, on the mother, ordinarily, right? And dads, well, very often they're completely overlooked, aren't they? Pushed to the side. You know, like feeling their voice doesn't matter at all, because very often it doesn't. Maybe that's how you'd feel, too. If you want to be supportive, you know, you want to do the right thing, but kind of a fear sets in, questions start racing, and can I really do this? Will I be a good father? Will we be good parents? That's exactly how John felt. He said he didn't know the first thing about being a good father, but then he found out about preborn, and he talked to the good people at preborn who actually care, and they got a free ultrasound for his mother of his child, and that's when it all came together for John. He knew that he and his wife could handle this. They could be good parents. They saw there's a little person, and everything is going to be great. Today, you can help another father like John experience that same moment of hope. For just $28, you can sponsor an ultrasound through Preborn and help that expected father and the expectant mother see the future of their baby. A little human being filled with life and compassion and the hope of God's love as well. All you have to do is donate $28 per ultrasound. Dial #250, and when prompted, say the keyword baby. That's #250. The keyword is baby. Or you can go to Al Gore's Amazing Internet to preborn.com/plant. 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Yes, sir. Yeah, we're not done. There's more of the Democrat governor and other Democrats. They're really not on the side of the United States of America. They are not on our side.
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11: 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It appears by its own numbers, the U.S. government seems insolvent. 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
15: A better life with Dr. Sanjay Gupta.
16: Heart disease is still the leading cause of death here in the United States and around the world. But what if there was something you could do earlier in life to reduce the odds of becoming a statistic? Well, here in the United States, tens of millions of adults already take a statin to lower their cholesterol. But new guidance put out by the American College of Cardiology and the American Heart Association now emphasize that treating high cholesterol sooner could significantly reduce a person's lifetime risk of heart attack or stroke. How early are we talking? In your 30s, believe it or not. Of course, you need to talk to your doctor about whether statins are right for you, but you should know that the evidence is really starting to stack up that shows the earlier you get a jump on reducing lifelong exposure to plaque-causing lipids and lipoproteins, the better the odds are going to be for you. Make sure you get your cholesterol checked. That's the first step. I'm Dr. Sanjay Gupta, helping you live a better life.
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0: I was just talking about how the Democrats are, you know, violent mob of criminals and all of that good stuff. And this is an insurrection. Ari Fleischer. Ari Fleischer, former White House press secretary. And I've got to say, he's really stepped up. He's got a Twitter account, and he tweeted out, "The Democrats do a January 6th every day, every week. Their target is ICE. January 6th was a riot. This is an insurrection," Ari Fleischer said. I had not seen that. Maybe he was listening to my humble radio show. "This is an insurrection," is a sustained, persistent. It is, at what point do we call it civil war? What the Democrat Party is doing against America.
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26: I'm Chris Riccobono, founder of Untuckit. When I started the brand, I wanted to make the perfect-fitting untucked shirt. And over the years, we changed the way guys think about how they dress. The secret...
27: 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A Centerton police captain is dead after an explosion at his home Saturday night in Gravette. Benton County deputies say Captain Chris Kelly was working on his farm when the explosion happened. He was taken to the hospital, but he died from his injuries. Kelly also worked as a reserve lieutenant for the Benton County Sheriff's Office. Emergency crews in Conway have cleared the scene of a train wreck. The train was carrying hazardous materials when it hit an unoccupied car on the tracks near the Mill Street crossing Sunday morning. There were no injuries or leaks of hazardous material reported. Police say the rail traffic is back to normal operations. Most of Arkansas girls' state counselors resigned in protest on the last day of the session. In a statement, 74 of the 78 counselors say they're resigning and want changes after claims of program mismanagement from the American Legion Auxiliary Arkansas Girls' State Committee. It comes after issues before this year's session where around 150 girls were denied admission due to administrative errors. The American Legion Auxiliary Department of Arkansas released a statement saying they are already planning for next year. Arkansans on SNAP are being required to reset their PIN for their EBT cards. The Arkansas Department of Human Services says there are reports of theft from out-of-state scammers. Going forward, the cards will not work until the additional steps have been finished. Families can do this through the EBT call line or through the department's online portal. I'm Fox 16's Ashley King from the News Radio 102.9 KRN News Desk.
28: From the Arkansas Storm Team, I'm KRK4 News meteorologist Pat Walker. Hot and humid this afternoon with a high of 93. We'll likely have a heat index value over 100. Ouch. But late this afternoon, we'll see a chance of showers and thunderstorms. Might have some stronger thunderstorms producing some gusty winds. Be aware of that. It's a 30% chance of rain this afternoon, a 40% chance of rain and thunderstorms tonight with an overnight low of 70. I'm meteorologist Pat Walker for News Radio 102.9 KRN.
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0: Yay, Jill Biden lying after the presidential debate where Joe Biden fell down several flights of stairs. And she came out and lied and said, oh, you answered every question. You did so good. I'm patronizing him. Well, Dr. Jill has a book out in the news media. They're working real hard to put money in the Biden's pockets by selling lots of books. So Dr. Jill, who's not a doctor, was on the Today Show today on NBC Fake News. And they had a fake journalist named Craig Melvin interviewing Dr. Jill Biden, who said, you know, you're all over the place. You said he had a stroke, then you say he's just great and everything was fine. How many lies can you tell?
1: I'm his wife. I've got to lift him up. So we go to the next event, and I'm thinking, what do I say that will lift him up? That is true. I want to say the things that are true. And so I said, you know, you answered every question. My mind's racing. You know,
2: that's a pretty low bar.
1: I had to sort of lift him up. I mean, I'm his wife. I'm not going to get out on the stage there and say, Joe, you really screwed that up.
0: Since he fell down flight of stairs after flight of stairs, I'm not going to go out there and say, yeah, I'm his wife. I'm going to go out there and I'm going to lie for him because the truth doesn't work for him. And that's the Today Show. And now they're already promoting that tomorrow she's going to be on Morning Joke to keep selling the book for the Biden family. And hey, and Craig Melvin and the Today Show, you said the night of the debate, oh, he answered all the questions. He did so great. And it was so wonderful. And then you came out afterward and said, God, it was so horrible. I thought he had a stroke. How do you square that? Craig Melvin actually kind of asked the question. No follow-up and no pushback. But so, oh, well, I'm his wife. So I lie for him. And I've been doing that for years, is what the subtitles said, because she lied and lied and lied. And when Craig Melvin asked her about it, she laughed it off and they just moved forward. And they probably went out and got breakfast together immediately after, invited him to one of their oceanfront houses, paid for with the ill-gotten gains, largely from Ukraine. Hey, that war is still going on. That's a commie up there, Vladimir Putin. That's what commies do.
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4: President Trump still says Iran wants to make a deal. Elisa Brady, Fox News. This after making changes in a proposed deal, Fox's Lucas Tomlinson at the White House.
5: President Trump has said on multiple occasions he has no deadline for an agreement with Iran. And over the weekend, he reiterated he's in no rush to make this deal.
6: The one guarantee that I have to have is that there will be no nuclear weapons. They've agreed to that. It was very interesting. They originally said, we will not develop a nuclear weapon. I said, well, what happens if you buy a nuclear weapon? So now it says we will not develop or in any way purchase a military weapon. That's a big difference.
4: However, Iran is reportedly making new demands, insisting attacks stop in Lebanon, where Israel is fighting Iran proxy Hezbollah. If that fighting doesn't stop, Iran State TV reporting the probability of a ceasefire ending is high. A court hearing in Chicago for the man accused in the killing of 18-year-old college student Sheridan Gorman.
7: Venezuelan national Jose Medina in Cook County Court for a discovery hearing about a month after the illegal immigrant pled not guilty to opening fire on a group of people near a beach, hitting and killing Sheridan Gorman, whose mother was also in court.
8: No more pretending that this is normal. No more policies that protect dangerous people while families like ours are left to bury their children, bear this pain.
7: The Department of Homeland Security says Medina was allowed to enter the U.S. under the Biden administration in 2023. Medina's defense team claims that he's mentally unfit to stand trial.
4: Fox's Jeff Manasso. This latest hearing just days after sheriff officials said Medina was found with a weapon in jail. Additional charges now pending. A former Colorado clerk convicted of taking part in a scheme to chase election conspiracy theories is out of prison. This follows the Colorado governor's decision to shorten the sentence for Tina Peters. 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
10: 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A Centerton police captain is dead after an explosion at his home Saturday night in Gravette. Benton County deputies say Captain Chris Kelly was working on his farm when the explosion happened. He was taken to the hospital, but he died from his injuries. Kelly also worked as a reserve lieutenant for the Benton County Sheriff's Office. Emergency crews in Conway have cleared the scene of a train wreck. The train was carrying hazardous materials when it hit an unoccupied car on the tracks near the Mill Street crossing Sunday morning. There were no injuries or leaks of hazardous material reported. Police say the rail traffic is back to normal operations. Most of Arkansas Girls State counselors resigned in protest on the last day of the session. In a statement, 74 of the 78 counselors say they're resigning and want changes after claims of program mismanagement from the American Legion Auxiliary Arkansas Girls State Committee. It comes after issues before this year's session where around 150 girls were denied admission due to administrative errors. The American Legion Auxiliary Department of Arkansas released a statement saying they are already planning for next year. Arkansans on SNAP are being required to reset their PIN for their EBT cards. The Arkansas Department of Human Services says there are reports of theft from out-of-state scammers. Going forward, the cards will not work until the additional steps have been finished. Families can do this through the EBT call line or through the department's online portal. I'm Fox 16's Ashley King from the News Radio 102.9 KRN News Desk.
11: From the Arkansas Storm Team, I'm KRK4 News meteorologist Pat Walker. Hot and humid this afternoon with a high of 93. We'll likely have a heat index value over 100. Ouch. But late this afternoon, we'll see a chance of showers and thunderstorms. We might have some stronger thunderstorms producing some gusty winds. Be aware of that. It's a 30% chance of rain this afternoon, a 40% chance of rain and thunderstorms tonight with an overnight low of 70. I'm meteorologist Pat Walker for News Radio 102.9 KRN.
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2: In the end, she would be forced down the throats of Democrat primary voters. They didn't vote for her in 2024. But Jill has harbored a grudge against Kamala ever since. And apparently in her book, she writes about the fact, again, someone else wrote about it, but put her name on it, about the fact that she couldn't even stay in the room when Joe called Kamala to tell Kamala that he was leaving the race, that Obama had just thrown him out of the race. I've got the details on the ice between these two women. And why Democrats are so ticked off that this is coming up now. 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
23: 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They're great. 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Well, then you get older and, well, sleep stops being optional. And you get the brain fog if you don't get enough sleep and shorter patience. 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Sluggish workouts. You don't want that. You don't want that? No, you got to sleep well. You should use Beam's Dream Powder. It helps you sleep so well, and it's delicious. It gives you real

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2: Linda, I know you're shocked by this, but I'm sorry to be the bearer of bad news, but anyway, this primary in Maine is June the 9th. Now, if Plattner wins, which he will, that nomination, he would have to withdraw himself by 5 p.m. on the second Monday in July, which is July 13th. Withdrawal, you know, in writing to the Maine Secretary of State. Democrats are dumping all this op research on him on purpose. I would bet everything I had, you know, Cory Booker, oh, I'm beginning to have questions about Graham Plattner. The Nazi tattoo didn't do anything. None of the other comments about rape or anything else did anything. No. Anyway, and the Secretary of State will produce new ballots, and then the party would pick a replacement. Only about 2 weeks, July 13th to 27th, then they would have time to choose a replacement. How much do you want to bet they already have the replacement picked? Is that conspiratorial? I don't think so.
17: No.
2: Just a very strong suspicion on my part. We've seen this movie before. All right, quick break. Right back.
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20: Fox News, I'm Tom Graham. President Trump says Israel and Hezbollah militants agreed to a partial ceasefire following an escalation of violence.
21: The president says he had a very productive call with Israeli Prime Minister Benjamin Netanyahu and that no Israeli troops will go to Beirut. Israel's government ordered strikes in Beirut's suburbs Monday, a day after ground forces reached deeper into the country than at any point in the last 26 years.
20: Fox's Jared Halpert, an Iraqi man appearing in a U.S. court facing a host of charges, including allegations he plotted to assassinate President Trump's daughter Ivanka.
22: Commander Mohammed al-Sadi pleaded not guilty today in Manhattan federal court to eight charges, including conspiring to provide material support to two foreign terrorist organizations, Kataib Hezbollah in Iraq and Iran's Revolutionary Guard Corps.
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2: Fox News, I'm John Saucier. President Trump says the talks with Iran have been moving at a rapid pace. The president also spoke with Israel and Hezbollah, who have settled on a ceasefire. Congressman Brian Mast on Fox talking about the White House's strategy in these latest rounds of negotiations.
3: We understand exactly what Iran and the IRGC are doing. Iran and the IRGC are saying, hey, any peace, any ceasefire is contingent upon Hezbollah in Lebanon not being attacked along with any of their other proxies.
2: The Senate said to vote this week on a budget reconciliation bill for ICE and Customs and Border Protection funding after breaking for a 10-day recess with no action. Florida Republican Representative Kat Kamick tells Fox Business she's disappointed with how slow the Senate is moving.
4: This is a once-in-a-generation opportunity for us to get our country back on track, and I feel that the Senate has not taken this seriously.
2: Oil prices have risen following the latest fighting. 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
9: If you're caring for an aging parent, you may feel quite often that you're alone in what you're doing. But you're not, not by a long shot. According to a new report by the Pew Research Center, 10% of U.S. adults are caring for a parent over age 65. Millions more are caring for a spouse or partner 65 or older. Beyond the sheer numbers, this report, perhaps unsurprisingly, found a major difference in caregiver well-being between men and women. One psychologist we spoke to suggested thinking 5 years in the future and imagining where you are right now. Will you be glad you took something on, or regretful that you didn't? You also need to cut yourself some slack, he said, especially women. Don't try to shoulder all of the burden by yourself. You might need to ask for help before you burn out. You'll be so glad you did. I'm Dr. Sanjay Gupta, helping you live a better life.
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15: That's nature, that's right.

0: Yes, indeed, ladies and gentlemen, God bless you all. God bless the USA. Welcome as we begin hour number two of today's Steve Finnegan Show with me, your professor of democracy, here on the first day of June. Now, ladies and gentlemen, I'm going to tie the opening monologue in with my next guest. So we're going to kind of do a very abbreviated opening monologue because it's my pleasure to welcome in to the show Congressman French Hill, calling us from Washington, D.C. Congressman, how you doing today?
1: Steve, I'm great. It was so good to see you recently and great to be back on the show.
0: Yes, sir. Folks, while I was up in D.C. for the National Memorial Day concert about 8 days ago, Friday, I had lunch with Congressman Hill. It was nice, you know, just to sit the two of us and chat without having to worry about phones or aides or interviews and just get caught up, French.
1: It was great. I took you to the best place in town, the Longworth House Office Building Cafeteria.
0: Yeah. And I have to say, it's been a while since I've had split pea soup. That's one of my favorites, I think, from growing up in the Northeast. And it was pretty good. So I enjoyed that. But
1: I love it.
0: Anyway, I have I was very excited to hear what you are proposing to do for one of the great Americans and great Arkansans, our former Lieutenant Governor Maurice Footsie Britt, who also, ladies and gentlemen, was a Medal of Honor recipient for World War II. And Congressman, you've been leading the charge, so let's start off the interview with good news for a change. Then we'll get into the other stuff.
1: Yeah, well, first, you know, I can't believe that more people don't know about the remarkable career and success of Captain Britt. When I was a kid, he was our lieutenant governor, and he was just like a hero to every kid in my age group because he played both basketball and football at U of A. Mm-hmm. He was a letterman. He got drafted and played for the Detroit Lions in 1941, and then joined the Army after Pearl Harbor. So that football career was cut short, and he went in to the Army and was in the 3rd Infantry Division. They sent him to North Africa, and he hit the beaches at Casablanca. He went with the progression to Sicily and to Salerno, the famous advance on Italy that we've seen so much about. The Patton movie is all about those movements.
0: Mm-hmm.
1: And then he was the only Arkansan and the first infantryman in the history of the Army to receive the top 4 combat decorations for valor in, you know, one war. So it's a remarkable story, and came home and was a business person and was elected lieutenant governor in the 1970s, I mean, in the late 60s.
0: Mm-hmm.
1: It's just an amazing story. So I was so pleased that our great Secretary of State, Cole Jester, and our legislature agreed with me that because he'd been a lieutenant governor and had this incredible military experience, that we should put a bust of Footsie Britt in our state capitol on the second floor in the Senate wing of the state capitol, be right opposite our also former great lieutenant governor, Win Rockefeller.
0: Mm-hmm.
1: And on Tuesday, July 7th, we're going to unveil this in the state capitol. It's going to be an amazing day and a great day, and I hope a great tribute for a whole new set of generation of Arkansans that know one of their great, great heroes that so few people know things about.
0: You know, I got down to Arkansas as soon as I could. My first day as an Arkansan was November 29th, 1990. And of course, I had switched into an Army Reserve unit here. My career started at Camp Pike there next to Camp Robinson. And Footsie Britt was still alive. And I never got to meet him in person, but everybody had talked about him. And then he passed away. I looked it up just to be sure. I knew it was shortly after I became an Arkansan. It was actually in 95, in November of 95 is when he passed. So I was 5 years in Arkansan by then. And the state turned out for his funeral and honored him. Like you said, he was accepted in the NFL, too, as a player. Just an all-around great man, great soldier, businessman, and then served his state as well as his country.
1: Yeah, it's just I want our young people to know the heroes that are Arkansans that have gone before them, both in uniform and out of uniform. But Putzi Britt is one of those people, and few people really know of the extraordinary record he had in the Italian campaign. And when they hear that citation on how he earned the Medal of Honor and the other three medals for bravery and valor, I think they'll be blown away, and I hope every school kid in Arkansas learns about Putzi Britt.
0: Yes, he was an infantryman, ladies and gentlemen, you know, he had four Purple Hearts as well for being wounded in combat, and Distinguished Service Cross, Silver Stars, Bronze Stars, and the Medal of Honor, which are the nation's top awards for valor, as the congressman said. So this is going to take place on, is it July 7th?
1: The 7th of July, yeah, in the state capitol at 10 o'clock in the morning. And the state has designated this an official A250 commission event.
0: Okay.
1: So for our semi-quincentennial, we'll be saluting this great veteran.
0: And also,
1: something that's really neat that I love is one of my old classmates at Catholic High School, Kevin Cressy, who is now absolutely internationally known for his extraordinary statue of Johnny Cash that's in the U.S. Capitol. Kevin is the artist of the Putzi Britt bust, and he'll be a really distinguished addition to the collection at our Arkansas State Capitol.
0: Now, French, just as a heads up for a lot of the audience knows this, but you know, it was your colleague Congressman Womack that invited me to the national concert Memorial Day, and his staff took me on a tour, and the statue of Johnny Cash is in the Capitol's new visitor center. And there's a picture of me and Johnny on my Facebook page, ladies and gentlemen, if you want to see that. And then, of course, our other statue, Daisy Bates, I took a picture with her, too, in Statuary Hall inside the Capitol. So, yeah. So this is a great thing. Now, I understand that you've invited the Secretary of the Army, Dan Driscoll, as well as the Secretary of Veterans Affairs, Doug Collins, to attend, as well as our Governor, Sarah Huckabee Sanders. So this should be a very great event, ladies and gentlemen. So 7/7/26 inside the Arkansas State Capitol Rotunda at 10 a.m. is when this ceremony will take place to honor this great American and great Arkansan. So I'm very pleased, French, that you took the lead in this, because this is somebody who deserves recognition.
1: Well, all of our service people deserve recognition, because they're the 1% that serves the other 99% of us and defends our freedoms and defends our Constitution. And so we're all grateful, and we're grateful for those who had the ultimate sacrifice and service. But there's just a handful of people in the 250 years of our country that have achieved in service, and I might say survived, this ultimate leadership experience by earning these medals. So what better person to learn more about? But I appreciate you asking about that.
0: Yes. Now, the other thing now, this is where, are you sitting down, Congressman?
1: I am. Okay. Know what's coming next. I'm ready.
0: All right. I just want to make sure. Well, it's Money Monday, and one of the things I always update everybody on is our national debt. Now, I don't know if you want to call this coincidental or the fact that because of President Trump, the trade deficit, we sold almost $10 billion more dollars of our stuff this week between China and the rest of the world than we imported. But the since May 18th was the last day I gave an update on the national debt, and it was $39,259 billion. And then today, as I was coming on, it had dropped $62 billion in 2 weeks. The national debt dropped down to $39,197 billion. And one of my listeners, he both called and texted in and said, "Steve, I know Congressman Hill, very smart, was a banker. I'd like to hear his opinion on the national debt. How do we stop this and get the budget balanced and start paying down some of this debt?" So I will toss that to you.
1: Yeah. And it's been such a challenge for the last 40 years, which was the last time that we made a real effort to restructure some of the debt. And the last time we got a balance was at the end of the Bill Clinton administration and beginning of the George W. Bush administration.
0: Yes, I had Newt Gingrich on. He was quite proud of that he was the last speaker.
1: Yeah, he should be proud. Yeah, he should be proud. And it was, I think, learning from those two things is what can help Americans figure out, you know, what do we do next? So first, Reagan, in his first term, appointed a commission with Alan Greenspan, who would become the Fed chairman, to help restructure the Social Security system so that everyone could depend on Social Security, know they were going to get their benefits, know that it was going to last for their obligation. And he did an incredible job. And when they made those changes in 1984, it gave the Social Security system basically more than 40 years of sustainability and leadership. I mean, it's gotten us to this point, and it was an amazing event. And everyone who voted for those reforms was reelected in 84, including Reagan, who won 49 states. It was a landslide. So The first thing we have to tackle is how do we make long-term changes in the mandatory spending programs that can slow their growth in the out years and reform them. And that was the kind of thing that was done back in 1983 and 84. Second issue that Gingrich and Bill Clinton teamed up on was just prioritizing domestic spending and trying to encourage work, encourage savings and investment. They cut some taxes. They cut, they had work requirements, as everybody knows, called welfare reform at that time. But they had something that we don't have right now, which is they were experiencing

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2: The pandemic, they are contributed so much to this debt. So my suggestions are following, three suggestions. One, I put a balanced budget amendment on the floor of the House. We voted on it this year. The last time I pressured leadership to do that was back in 2018. So we have people on the record now. Would you vote for a balanced budget amendment to the Constitution? I voted yes. Secondly, we need a Greenspan-type commission to tackle some of the mandatory spending programs. And thirdly, we've got to recognize that the biggest chunk of our debt was due to these crises in our country, and understand it's going to take us a long time to grow the economy and fight to pay that debt down. You know, you just can't do that on a regular basis unless you can get control of your mandatory spending. And that will let us do that. And if we do that, I think interest rates will go down. And with interest rates lower, that means we pay less on our deficit as well. Because 50% of that deficit number you report on every Monday is interest on the national debt.
3: Yeah, it's over $1 trillion a year. And I'd be remiss, and I was going to follow up with this. And trust me, there's a whole bunch of people texting in. Stephen Miller, the Deputy White House Chief of Staff, said, with all the fraud, waste, and abuse that we're uncovering, that alone could bring the budget into balance if we could eliminate this. And Congressman, you know I've got my fingers on the pulse of the state with this show, and I can assure you there's lots of anxious people that are saying, when are we finally going to see somebody held accountable and go to jail? Like Waltz or Omar?
2: Yeah, well, on that subject, the fraud subject, the biggest start to that ever in my whole career is the Big Beautiful Bill signed into law by President Trump, because it tackles fraud in Medicaid and fraud in SNAP. I've proposed reforms in the disability program, and you've seen the president ask J.D. Vance to tackle all the other federal programs that flow through the states to look for fraud. We've seen fraud in the Paycheck Protection Program during the pandemic, and we've seen it all across the country. I understand what Stephen Miller says. That would be $2 trillion per year of fraud, so I think that's a little high personally. Okay. But it's definitely hundreds of billions of dollars. And that's why we targeted in the Big Beautiful Bill last year in Medicaid and in SNAP benefits, looking for accuracy in the rolls, looking for people who are gaming the system, looking for people who are trying to get benefits that they're not qualified for. And there's a lot more to do on that across all the HUD and housing and other related programs. So we're doing it. And using budget reconciliation, I think, is the only way to tackle it. And that's what we're also working on in the budget committee this year, too. So it's a big issue, and I'm glad Vance is on the hunt for targeting programs that we should be focused on.
3: Well, I'm glad. And we are so much out of time, Congressman. I'm a bit over, but I will get you back on again.
2: Thanks, Steve.
3: And I appreciate you being with us.
2: Talk to you soon.
3: All right.
2: Appreciate
3: God bless you, Congressman. Take care. All right, folks. We'll check in for that traffic report so we can get you home.
4: Good afternoon. I'm John Runyon. Here's your Southern Bancorp traffic. Well, it looks like the accident's being cleared up on the I-430 northbound. A little bit of congestion still there as you get onto I-40, so do be careful from there. Also, some moderate to heavy traffic around I-30 eastbound as you get onto I-40 in North Little Rock, typical at this time. That's a look at your traffic. Buckle up and be safe. Southern Bancorp, wealth builders for everyone, now serving Little Rock. On the Arkansas Traffic Network, I'm John Runyon.
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7: A better life with Dr. Sanjay Gupta.
8: Heart disease is still the leading cause of death here in the United States and around the world. But what if there was something you could do earlier in life to reduce the odds of becoming a statistic? Well, here in the United States, tens of millions of adults already take a statin to lower their cholesterol. But new guidance put out by the American College of Cardiology and the American Heart Association now emphasize that treating high cholesterol sooner could significantly reduce a person's lifetime risk of heart attack or stroke. How early are we talking? In your 30s, believe it or not. Of course, you need to talk to your doctor about whether statins are right for you, but you should know that the evidence is really starting to stack up that shows the earlier you get a jump on reducing lifelong exposure to plaque-causing lipids and lipoproteins, the better the odds are going to be for you. Make sure you get your cholesterol checked. That's the first step. I'm Dr. Sanjay Gupta, helping you live a better life.
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11: And welcome back, everyone. Sorry about going a little bit over, but we ran out of time. I wanted to ask Congressman Hill for an update on Iran. I'm still laughing. So far, only one Democrat texted in, wouldn't call in, that disagreed with me and said I was fear-mongering. But we'll hit on that a little bit when we come back. Now, one of the other things that came up on Friday, and just as a reminder, some of you listeners texted in and asked if I was going to see the movie coming out about World War II, specifically about then General of the Army Dwight David Eisenhower. Well, actually, he was a four-star. He didn't get to five-star rank until December of 1944. Of course, next Saturday will be the anniversary of the D-Day invasion. So Tuesday night is discount night at the Cinemark. So I think John Luke is going to be able to join me. Toby is not. Like I said to you all that were asking, is Toby going to come? Toby will be looking at the inside of his eyelids probably around 9 o'clock because he gets up at 3:30 to 4 in the morning. Yes, when you do the morning show, the times I sit in once in a while for Toby, I'm up by 3:30 and getting showered, and usually leave the house around 4 to 4:15 to head up here and start doing show prep and getting ready. So Toby's not going to join us, but it starts at 7:10 tomorrow at the Cinemark, and we'll just meet there at the theater, and then maybe if people want to, we can go out and get a cup of coffee or something after the movie and discuss it. But yes, I will attend tomorrow night, June 2nd at 7:10 show at the Cinemark here in Little Rock. All righty, ladies and gentlemen, when we come back, we'll have more of the day's news. 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
14: News. I'm John Saucier. President Trump says talks with Iran have been moving at a rapid pace. The president also spoke with Israel and Hezbollah, who've settled on a ceasefire. Congressman Brian Mass on Fox talking about the White House's strategy in the latest rounds of negotiations.
15: We understand exactly what Iran and the IRGC are doing. Iran and the IRGC are saying, hey, any peace, any ceasefire is contingent upon Hezbollah in Lebanon not being attacked along with any of their other proxies.
14: The Senate at a standstill on funding border security as lawmakers return to session. Senate Majority Leader John Thune says Democrats are unwilling to fund ICE and CBP.
16: That's $0 for a physical presence at our nation's border. $0 to deport criminals who have made their way into our country illegally.
14: Democrats and Republicans criticizing the Justice Department's anti-weaponization fund. 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
7: A better life with Dr. Sanjay Gupta.
8: Did you know that almost half the vegetables and more than three quarters of the fruit that we eat in this country come from just one state, California? Yeah, it's true. And according to a new report by the Environmental Working Group, a health advocacy organization, a lot of this produce is tainted with PFAS, which are sometimes referred to as forever chemicals. Why? Well, the EPA says pesticides keep America's food supply safe, abundant, and affordable. And of course, these chemicals are used in every state, not just California. Now, if you are worried, though, about how much you're consuming, the best thing to do is to buy organic produce, if and when you can. Organic or not, you should rinse all fruits and vegetables under running water. Don't use any soap. And as one epidemiologist told us, use a brush on sturdier items like carrots, potatoes, and cucumbers. I'm Dr. Sanjay Gupta, helping you live a better life.
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0: Good afternoon. I'm John Runyon. Here's your Southern Bancorp traffic. Well, no accidents reported this time, but we do have some debris on I-430 southbound near exit 9, just past the bridge. Be careful there. They're trying to help you avoid the debris as they are blocking that area off. Moderate traffic along I-30 eastbound as you get onto I-40, typical at this time of day. That's a look at your traffic. Buckle up and be safe. Southern Bancorp, wealth builders for everyone, now serving Little Rock. On the Arkansas Traffic Network, I'm John Runyon.
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11: And welcome back, everyone, to the Steve Finnegan Show here on this busy Monday, June 1st. Okay, Friday was really good. I didn't get a single text up here for the national contest. Today, not so much. We got several in. Now, this Bourbon and Blues Festival is a national contest. So, ladies and gentlemen, I'm going to do this. Now, if I can do it, you can do it too. For my fellow baby boomers and Gen Xers, and if not, get your kids or your grandkids to help you out. But the way this works is when you click on new message on your message app, I have an iPhone, so when I click on new message, it will come up and say two, and then, of course, the cursor is blinking there. That's where you put in the national text number, which is 95819. So after two, put 95819. And then in the message, when you click down, put in OAK, O-A-K. And that'll work for the rest of today through the first hour of Levin. So that OAK is good until 7 p.m. And that's when the contest ends today. Now, I just wanted to update everybody with, once again, Dr. Jerry Darcy and his gratitude to this audience for the support for the UA Little Rock Center for Molecular Design and Development. We have an anonymous donor that is willing to match. We set a goal to raise $20,000 by Labor Day to obtain those two new computers that are $10,000 each. 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And I've mentioned some of the things they're working on to cures and medicines, as well as out-and-out cures for Alzheimer's, Parkinson's, epilepsy, breast cancer. They're doing modeling predictions on the structures of proteins that help heal the body. All these wonderful technologies that they're working on. And then they're working to help everyday things too, like our farmers here with new herbicides and new pesticides that are better and more effective with less harm to the environment or to us. So they're also working on biofuels to improve them because we know that we've talked about this. Solar and wind are just never going to replace electrical generation, but you know, being able to use biofuels and others is a good thing. So I strongly recommend ladies and gentlemen, you consider a tax-deductible donation and help out the UA Center for Molecular Design and Development. Now, the other thing that I wanted to get into today was we were just talking about, you know, the movie tomorrow. If you're just joining us, tomorrow night after getting off the air, I had some of you text in and say, where exactly is the theater? Well, I picked the Cinemark theater off of Colonel Glenn Road, right off of 430, because tomorrow night I know is discount night. Hey, we all got to watch our money. So we're going to meet there for the 710 show and see the movie Pressure, which was about D-Day, which, of course, like I said, this upcoming Saturday is the anniversary of the D-Day invasion. But this may come as a surprise to you, and then again, it may not, ladies and gentlemen. But the current Star Wars movie, the Mandalorian and Grogu, is the worst opening ever for Star Wars, whether it was independent with George Lucas first or after Disney bought it out, because of the wokeness that has infected the Star Wars series. And I don't know if anybody's seen it. I have one of my buddies said that he went to see it over Memorial Day and enjoyed it, and he's not prone to be too liberal. But nonetheless, it's tanking. There's actually two directors that got their start on YouTube that have movies that they spent, I think one guy, the total budget for his film was $1 million, and the second guy was $2 million, and they're leading the box office on all of this. And usually the way it works is the studios and the theaters split it. So if you pay $10, I'm going to use easy numbers, for a ticket, then the theater keeps $5 and the studio that produced the movie gets $5. So that's why it's so important. Now, there's a new Supergirl movie coming out. Now, when they rebooted Superman a couple of years ago, they showed Supergirl and Krypto. And that was the lead-in for this new Supergirl movie that's going to be coming out, I think, this Friday, starring Millie Alcock. And she has come out with some controversial statements. I guess she did not learn the lesson, ladies and gentlemen, from Snow White and the Seven Dwarfs about attacking audiences. And I guess the studios have not learned the lesson of infusing leftist politics into their movies because people just don't want to go and see that for the most part. Now, Rachel Zegler, who has played Snow White in Snow White and the Seven Dwarfs, this reboot, she said some very, very controversial stuff. And Disney lost a ton of money on that movie. And they also lost a ton of money on Lightyear and then the Marvels films because they infected those with wokeness. And the woke actors, the guy that played Captain America and the Hulk, or David Banner, I should say, it was a different guy that played him when he turned into Hulk. I'm not even saying their names, give them credit. But their leftist comments have just ruined this, and people don't want to go and have their children indoctrinated with stuff. So anyway, this girl, Millie Alcock, was attacking, well, at least she wasn't discriminating. She was attacking Christians and fathers. And she never specified what type of Christian. So I guess she was including all Catholics and Protestants in that. And she never specified what patriarchal dads she was attacking. So I guess that was cutting across all the ethnic boundaries as well. So I'm just getting this feeling that it's going to be one of those things where they're going to crash and burn at the box office. Now, from what I've saw, the film we're going to go see tomorrow night, Pressure, has gotten very good reviews. So Of course, I guess Wednesday, when we come back in here, we'll be able to talk about whether or not the movie lived up to expectations. But somebody that you can trust to live up to expectations is our traffic reporting. So let us check in once again on the traffic.
0: Good afternoon. I'm John Runyon. Here's your Southern Bancorp traffic. Well, no accidents reported this time, but we do have some debris on I-430 southbound near exit 9, just past the bridge. Be careful there. They're trying to help you avoid the debris as they are blocking that area off. Moderate traffic along I-30 eastbound as you get onto I-40, typical at this time of day. That's a look at your traffic. Buckle up and be safe. Southern Bancorp, wealth builders for everyone, now serving Little Rock. On the Arkansas Traffic Network, I'm John Runyon.
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11: And welcome back, everyone. In the closing minutes, there's a couple of things going on that are breaking. Now, this one, call me surprised, but the French Navy intercepted one of the Shadow Fleet oil tankers linked to Russia, and Russia is accusing France of being a bunch of pirates because they seized this Russian ship that was trying to get around. This is part of the shadow fleet of tankers that Russia and Iran are trying to do with the sanctioned oil. So the French Navy has intercepted and seized one of the sanctioned oil tankers. Maybe Macron wants the money. I don't know. But actually, the French have finally done something. So we'll have to keep monitoring that for further developments. And then there's some good news. You know, Kash Patel is one of the people that the fake news media constantly attacks. And, you know, when you're a public figure, you got to take your lumps. So much that came out of the New York Times versus Sullivan Supreme Court ruling that put people that are in the public persona, like yours truly for that matter, that we have a higher standard and threshold we must meet to sue somebody for defamation. However, Kash Patel's girlfriend does not fall into that category. And I am happy to say that she has, well, it's now called MS Now. We formerly knew it as MSLSD. But anyway, Kash Patel's girlfriend is suing reporters Carol Lenig and Ken Dillonair over the December article that they published about her, which was not true. So that's another good thing. Now, this, ladies and gentlemen, is a very sad thing. Now, we knew about, I have the dates written down, Irina Zarakuska. This happened last August 22nd, where she was stabbed to death on the subway there in Charlotte, North Carolina, by Carlos DeJean Brown Jr., a so-called homeless person, mentally unstable. You know, you saw where the girl in Chicago had gasoline thrown on her and severely burned. She did not die, thank God, but she's horribly scarred and disfigured from this. Well, now I'm sad to add to the list 66-year-old Margaret Swan. Margaret was a great-grandmother from Atlanta with children and grandchildren and great-grandchildren now. She was murdered in broad daylight on a MARTA train there in Atlanta. This happened at 11:20. A homeless guy, 25 years old, by the name of John Matthews, menaced her, and then after menacing her, he slit her throat. Her throat was slashed, and then he stabbed her 18 to 20 more times as this poor woman was screaming her brains out on this MARTA, and MARTA stands for Metropolitan Atlanta Rapid Transit Authority. So completely unprovoked. Now, in this circumstance, it is the victim, Margaret Swan, the 66-year-old great-grandmother, was a black woman, and the 25-year-old maniac, homeless, that slit her throat and then stabbed her between 18 and 26 times was also black. And this woman was screaming for help, and nobody got up to try to help her. The same thing that happened in Charlotte with Ariana, they all got off and ignored, and this poor girl bled to death in shock in the last minutes of her life without a single person there to comfort her. And so has Miss Margaret Swan. Now, I am pleased to say that John Elijah Matthews, this 25-year-old animal that attacked this woman for no reason and stabbed her and cut her throat, and left her in a large pool of her blood, the cops were able to catch him and arrest him. But what is wrong with people, ladies and gentlemen? I don't know. Does it go back to, now, I'll try to jog your memories about this too. Does this go back to the incident in New York City with Daniel Perry? Now, this was I think it was in 2024. John Luke, you have to look that up, the Daniel Perry and Jordan Neely thing on the subway in New York City. But anyway, Daniel Penny was a Marine veteran, Marine Corps veteran. He was riding the subway there in New York and minding his own business when this another homeless person, Jordan Neely, with mental health issues and substance abuse issues, got on the train and had a knife and started threatening people. And at this point, this man, the Marine Corps training and instinct kicked in, and he disarmed a guy and held him in a headlock and waited, you know, as people were calling the police to meet them at the station. And ladies and gentlemen, he ended up getting charged with second-degree murder, I believe it was, and manslaughter in the death of Jordan Neely. And then there was somebody and these people that want to tape stuff instead of getting in there and helping a fellow human being. I don't understand that much myself either. But nonetheless, they let this poor woman bleed out and bleed to death. So yet this happens again in another Democrat-run hellhole full of crime. And the same thing. Now, I'm glad to say that the feds have made an arrest. Now, this guy's got a long name. Mohammed Badger Dadwood Al-Sadati, a 32-year-old. He claims that he is buddies with the late Ayatollah Ali Khamenei, who assumed room temperature shortly after the military actions commenced for this round against Iran. Now, this guy, I don't know how he managed to do this, but he had blueprints. This is the guy that the Fed said was going to kill Ivanka Trump, President Trump's oldest daughter. So when the feds arrested him, he is now charged, in addition to plotting to assassinate Ivanka Trump, he was planning on bombing a Jewish synagogue in New York City. And he had to have an interpreter, and he pled not guilty, and he was laughing about it, and he said all's fair in love and war about killing President Trump's daughter and burning a Jewish synagogue. And this, ladies and gentlemen, is why it is so absolutely important what's going on in New York right now with Marxist commie Mamdani, who I call Mamdummy. But Mamdani, this weekend he refused to attend the Israel Day parade, which every mayor has gone to in New York City forever. Now, some of you may remember this name, some of you may not. But mayor in the late 70s and then into the 80s in New York City was a guy named Mayor Edward I. Koch. Edward Koch was a Jew. And of course, we know how Mamdani feels about Israel and Jews. He would fit right in there with Hitler and the Nazis. Well, one of the things they did to honor Ed Koch was a World War II veteran. He was born back in 1924, and died in 2013 at age 88. He was awarded the Combat Infantryman's Badge, among other decorations, as a World War II vet. So they named the Queensboro Bridge. It's a big bridge in New York City, in between the boroughs, as the Koch Queensboro Bridge. Now, Mamdani is trying to take, he wants Ed Koch's name off of the Queensboro Bridge after it was named after him, because he said he's blaming Ed Koch for not responding to the AIDS epidemic in New York City. I'd love to know how that's Koch's fault. Anyway, that's why we have to guard against these fascists, and I'll have a little more to share about him tomorrow. All right, ladies and gentlemen, you have a blessed rest of the day. Stay safe. Don't forget Toby in the morning.
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14: Tapping the brakes. I'm Lisa LaSera, Fox News. The Justice Department says it's placing a hold on a controversial fund meant to compensate President Trump's allies who believe they were unfairly prosecuted for political reasons, complying with a court order.
15: Last week, a federal judge in Virginia ruled the fund must be paused while she sorted through legal issues. The DOJ posting on social media late this afternoon, quote, "This fund was open to anybody who was so weaponized, targeted, persecuted, whether they were Democrat, Republican, conservative, independent, or otherwise. The department will abide by the court's ruling." Now, the fund was born after the president decided to drop his $10 billion lawsuit against the IRS after a former employee there leaked his tax returns.
14: Fox's David Spunt, Senate Democratic Leader Chuck Schumer.
16: This week, Senate Democrats will push legislation to ban this slush fund and ensure no president can ever do this again.
14: The Associated Press is reporting President Trump is reconsidering putting the fund in place following backlash from Republicans. And the president sounding optimistic on an Iran deal, telling ABC News it could happen over the next week.
17: Today here at the White House, President Trump spent his time in meetings, including calls with Israeli Prime Minister Benjamin Netanyahu and the leaders of Hezbollah through intermediaries.
14: Fox's Lucas Tomlinson at the White House. The president posting the call was productive, and Israel and Hezbollah have agreed to a partial ceasefire. The Senate back in session today, though not much progress has been made on a border security funding package.
18: That's $0 for a physical presence at our nation's border. $0 to deport criminals who have made their way into our country illegally.
14: Majority Leader John Thune accusing Democrats of wanting to open borders, which he calls indefensible. 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
20: 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A Benton County Fire Department is raising money to support one officer still recovering after being shot while on duty. Every dollar goes directly to Officer Kyle Newman and his family. Anyone can support by making a donation at the First National Bank in Fort Smith. Counselors from Arkansas Girls State are calling for leadership changes following a shaky start to this year's event. 150 girls were denied access to Girls State due to administrative errors by adults in charge. Counselors say they were, quote, alarmed by the leadership decisions to keep them out of the event and applauded 10 staff members who reportedly resigned. Pine Bluff Group Violence Intervention is hosting Wear Orange Day as part of National Gun Violence Awareness Month. It will start this Friday at 11 a.m. at the Pine Bluff Convention Center to honor victims and survivors of gun violence with education and resources. Also this Friday, the deadline to register your kids for the Police and Youth Camp in Pine Bluff. Pay Camp will run Monday through Friday from June 15th through July 17th. Your child can enjoy team building activities, field trips, and hear from motivational speakers and mentors at Bel Air Academy. The camp is for kids ages 6 to 16. Applications can be picked up at the Pine Bluff Police Department. I'm KRK Sincere Tonsil from the News Radio 1029 KARN News Desk.
0: From the News Radio 1029 KARN Weather Center, I'm KRK Fox 16 meteorologist Jenna Warner. Scattered showers and storms are likely Monday afternoon, evening, and parts of the early half of the overnight. Damaging wind gusts are the main risk. And then into Tuesday, an isolated chance of a shower or storm and temperatures in the mid-80s as a cold front comes through. Humidity drops and rain chances end for Wednesday. We'll see highs in the low 80s, and then humidity and rain chances return for the later half of this week. I'm KRK Fox 16 meteorologist Jenna Warner from the News Radio 1029 KRN Weather Center.
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3: Wendy,
4: how did I lose weight? 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
7: 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Mr. and Mrs. America. America firsters. How much money in this country do we spend on counterterrorism? Tens of billions. To protect us from whom? Well, terrorists. Mostly from where? Mostly. The Middle East. From what groups? Hamas, the Iranian regime, and Hezbollah. Tens of billions of dollars. Do you like going through these TSA security checks? Every single time you fly, they're absolutely necessary. Well, why do we do that? To protect us from whom? To protect us from whom? Israelis? The terrorists. to protect us from the terrorists. For the life of me, I don't know why we don't allow them to be destroyed. I don't understand it. And the clock is ticking, and the midterm elections are coming. I don't think any of this helps us. I really don't. And I think this leak to Axios that I talked about first hour, I'm not going to repeat it all now, is a real help to the Iranian regime. What do they see when they read this? They see us turning on the state of Israel, turning on the prime minister. But even more, what do they see? Desperate for a deal. Now, at some point, I think they'll push the president too far, and he will act militarily. And everybody will say, see, Mark, we told you, Mark. There's no see, Mark, we told you, Mark. I just said at some point they're going to push him too far, and he may act militarily. But I deal with the facts as they present themselves, and I'm dealing with this Axios article. I didn't write it. I didn't create it. Two people in the administration leaked it, maybe three. And this is the modus operandi. I want to talk about Barry Weiss. She was at the Free Press. Before that, she was at the New York Times. Now she's at CBS. I don't know her. I've never met her. I've never corresponded with her. I've never spoken to her. I don't think she likes me very much. None of that matters. She's liberal on some issues. She's conservative on other issues. She's moderate on some issues. She's the real deal in terms of a journalist. In other words, she's a journalist. An old kind of journalist. She's not part of the radical left, propagandists, and activists. She's not a mouthpiece for the Democrat Party, although I assume she's a Democrat. Who knows? But they hate her. They hate her. You know why they hate her? They hate her because she's trying to address the radical sort of mindset that is enshrined at CBS. The radical mindset that is enshrined at CBS. She's trying to address this, replace it with maybe people who are known as more moderate, more professional, more journalistic. If it's an opinion show, center, right of center, some left of center. This is why she's under attack by people like Scott Pelley. Scott Pelley is a radical kook. He's an egomaniac. He's a narcissist. I even quoted him in one of my books, I think on Freedom of the Press. On climate change. He's a climate change warrior. And so apparently they have this closed meeting about 60 minutes. And this guy starts screaming at her by various accounts. And she walks out because she doesn't want to be talked to that way. And I certainly don't blame her. The guy's a nut, Scott Pelley. He's a jackass, actually. And then you see articles appearing in the usual places. I don't remember. Maybe the New York Times or Politico, whatever. Trashing her. And there's some radical executive producer who's going to take her on, legally challenge her, and so forth. When you look at this, and you look at Colbert, CBS, when you look at all of this, what a bunch of whiny, narcissistic, privileged, entitled buffoons. That's what I see. That cannot carry their weight, are driving ratings down, chasing people like you off. And it's a privately owned company. I mean, privately owned, meaning it's not PBS, it's not a government operation. Obviously, you have stockholders, shareholders. But it's in the private sector. So that's an amazing thing. Then I watch these two jihadis. This guy Piker and this guy Senk, whatever his name is. I don't care. And apparently they wanted to go to Britain, specifically London. And they've been banned from Britain. Banned by an official of the government who, by the way, also happens to be Muslim. They say for their views on Israel. I don't know if that's accurate or not. Maybe it's because of their views on terrorism, which seem to be quite soft. But I posted, and I'm thinking to myself this. These guys hate America. They trash America. They trash our Judeo-Christian belief system. They trash our embrace of the Enlightenment. In other words, the Declaration and the Constitution, if not directly, indirectly. The regimes that they front for, whether it's communist China, whether it's communist Cuba, whether it's Islamist Turkey, Islamist Iran, what have you. You don't get to speak freely in those countries. You don't get to do a damn thing without the government's stamp of approval. And so they come here, they trash our country, they trash our belief systems, they trash our embrace of modernity and so forth and so on. Then they expect you and me to cry for them, to argue, look, I don't agree with these guys, I hate their guts, but we do have, you know, First Amendment, freedom of speech. I'm reading conservatives online like a bunch of schmucks. No. This is exactly what you're demanding of everybody else. This is exactly what you're demanding of everybody else. You're embracing this kind of activity. Now, the government in Britain is repugnant. It's unconscionable. It's immoral. It's also left-wing. Left-wing. They have and are destroying Great Britain. Their politics, their culture, their economy, everything. But they can't get rid of the PM, even though they vote out all of his party members and everything. The SOB won't resign. Which he should, of course. But then these two punks, these two jihadis, are whining like stuck pigs, may I say, about their treatment. That we're not even able to speak. That we're not even able to go to this country and so forth. And I'm thinking, whoa, whoa, whoa. That's what you're preaching. Why should you be able to do that, but nobody else? Are you allowed to speak in Turkey? Are you allowed to speak in Iran? Are you? Are you allowed to speak in Gaza? Are you allowed to speak in Saudi Arabia? All of which these buffoons defend and support. Are you allowed to speak in communist China? Are you allowed to speak in communist Cuba? No. So who gives a damn what happens to you? I sure as hell don't. I'll be right back.
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22: 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They're leaving New Jersey. They're leaving Illinois. 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
23: A Better Life with Dr. Sanjay Gupta.
25: Eating a healthy diet is not only good for you physically, it can also keep your brain sharp as you age. According to a new study out of China, people who most closely followed the MIND diet slowed aging in key structures inside their brains by more than 2 years. The MIND diet is a combination of the Mediterranean diet, which we talk a lot about, and the DASH diet, which stands for Dietary Approaches to Stop Hypertension. All three of these diets are similar, but the MIND diet puts more of an emphasis on berries, beans, leafy green vegetables, fish, poultry, whole grains, olive oil, and nuts. You're not going to eat foods with a lot of saturated fat. We're talking cheese, butter, red meat, or anything fried. You really don't have to eat like this 100% of the time. That's the key. Just do the best that you can. I'm Dr. Sanjay Gupta, helping you live a better life.
7: How much is life, liberty, and the pursuit of happiness really worth to you? That's the question America's founders had to answer. For more than 150 years, the 13 colonies governed themselves, until Britain suddenly declared they had no right to self-rule. Ordinary people were forced to make extraordinary decisions, risking their lives, their